From KUR News, I'm Josh. Kutztown University's Council of Trustees approved several internship agreements during its September 24th meeting, expanding opportunities for students across a variety of fields and locations. The agreement includes internships with businesses, nonprofits, schools, government agencies, healthcare organizations, and sports programs throughout Pennsylvania and several other states. The council also approved school-based and counseling internship agreements with additional organizations and approved the minutes from its June 4th meeting. The next public meeting of KU Council of Trustees is scheduled for 3 p.m. Thursday, November 5th. We check news hourly on KUR. I'm Josh.

When the Grammys added the Latin Grammys, they realized how much music was being recorded around the world and how wonderful it was. I'm David Bassey. Here's a find of the record producer Quincy Jones and his Quest Records, Alfredo Rodriguez at the piano, The Invasion Parade, and the title cut.

Coming up, a 2014 release for guitarist Andy Waddell. That's the music of Alfredo Rodriguez. He calls it the Invasion Parade. It's on Quincy Jones' Quest Records. And here on Jazz with David Massey. Thanks for joining us. Thanks for listening to jazz music. Rhombus Records from Van Nuys, California. Aaron McClendon plays the drums here, Dan Lutz at the bass, Josh Nelson at the piano, and Tom Catanzaro, guitarist and songwriter, Andy Waddell. The song, Wonderville.

four solid jazzers, joining a guitarist that rocks out pretty well in Southern California, Rhombus Records, and the album Alive from Andy Waddell. The song Wonderville, right here and right now. So when did the light bulb become the symbol of a bright new idea? And when Thomas Edison invented it and the whole world got the message. So here's a new idea you might like. Now you can share your message with people just like you who listen to Jazz with David Bassi. And that, my friend, could shine a whole new light on your business. Just visit davidbasse.com and learn how.

Coming up, Lalo Schifrin, one of TV's greatest composers. That's the music of Kenny Burrell paying tribute to Oklahoma guitarist Charlie Christian. He calls it For Charlie and Benny. Charlie was picked up in Oklahoma by Benny Goodman's orchestra in the early 1940s and set the world on fire with his cool songs and his great sound and the electric guitar. Kenny Burrell comes from Detroit and then late in life made his home in Los Angeles, California, where he was the director of jazz studies at UCLA for many, many years. As Long As I Live, For Charlie and Benny on Verve Records. Lalo Schifrin is a find of the wonderful Dizzy Gillespie, bringing musicians from all over the world to the United States. Lalo Schifrin, known for great themes like Mannix, one of the cool ones, and many more in television. Latin Jazz Suite on Alf Records and Ritual right now.

the music of Lalo Schifrin here on Jazz with David Bassi, the depth and breadth of jazz. 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

Coming up, Joe Farrell from the Essential Joe Farrell on Columbia Records. That's a Capri release covering the music of MJQ, the modern jazz quartet, especially John Lewis, who wrote a lot of their compositions, the pianist in the group. His Django, in tribute to Django Reinhardt, done there by Larry Fuller. Larry, a self-taught musician who traveled the world with Ernestine Anderson and also made some records with Ray Brown over the years. An important pianist in jazz, Larry Fuller. Joe Farrell had a short career, but a poignant career, and here's proof of it, I guess. The Essential Joe Farrell on Columbia Records, and a song called Follow Your Heart. It's Jazz with David Bassie.

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I'm Mason Reed. A woman from Pennsylvania is facing homicide charges after allegedly stabbing her husband and 3-year-old son to death at the Great Wolf Lodge in the Poconos. Authorities found the couple and child dead in their hotel room after a 911 call from the woman, who reportedly expressed a desire to harm herself. The woman was taken to a hospital for treatment of her own injuries. The district attorney described the incident as a violent domestic tragedy. Families along the East Coast were treated to a stunning sight this morning as SpaceX launched its latest mission to the International Space Station. The majestic display lit up the sky, capturing the attention and excitement of many. As the launch took place, it brought a sense of wonder and connection to space exploration for those watching from the ground. The new stream, powered by Seaboard Networks, delivering smarter radio.

From KUR News, I'm Jaden Barr. The U.S. News and World Report has listed Kutztown University as number 107 in their first tier of the best regional universities for their northern region. This distinguishes Kutztown as a best regional university for 2027 in their annual ranking of U.S. colleges and universities. Kutztown has been ranked 5 spots higher than last year in this report and consistently ranked in the first tier since 2011. In addition, Kutztown has improved their standing by 9 spots to number 33 among the top public schools for regional universities in the North. The purpose of this report is for students and families to research data to enroll in universities. To learn more about this report, please visit www.usnews.com/best-colleges. We check news hourly on KUR. I'm Jaden Barr.

Love is Proximity, Ben Allison and the Jazz Composers Collective, founded with Ted Nash. I'm David Bassey, and the song On Third Eye, the album from Ben Allison.

Up next, the Freemans, Chico and George, all in the family. Third Eye, from Ben Allison and the song Love is Proximity, with two of his closest musical pals, Frank Kimbrough, the pianist, and Ted Nash, the Grammy-winning saxophonist playing the flute. Here's Chico and George Freeman, Dark Blue.

guitarist George Freeman, with his nephew Chico Freeman, and All in the Family on Southport Records. So when did the light bulb become the symbol of a bright new idea? And when Thomas Edison invented it and the whole world got the message. So here's a new idea you might like. Now you can share your message with people just like you who listen to Jazz with David Bassi. And that, my friend, could shine a whole new light on your business. 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

next, it's a self-produced disc from pianist Andrea Petriti. It's About Time. Of course, we knew that. We've been listening to Sandra Booker on Jersey Boy Music and her version of Indian Summer on the album Very Early. And then preceding that, an album called Press Enter on ACT with Romaine Collin doing the keyboards and the song The Line. Here's Andrea Petriti and the title cut from It's About Time.

West Coast guitarist and composer Lowell Folsom, who also recorded as Lowell Folsom Classic Blues, from an artist who was born on the Choctaw Reservation in Oklahoma and spent his later years in Southern California. Just like jazz, the world of business is full of ideas, some better than others. Here's one that might be good for your business. Now you can share your message with people just like you who listen to Jazz with David Bassey. 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
1: I swing a little number called Shutterbug. We just heard one from Black Bar Jukebox. Love Productions put it out. Alan Harris sang it, and the song's called Miami. Here on Jazz with David Bassey. Thanks so much for being with us. 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All of our interviews are there, and there's some cool ones for sure. Wayne Wallace up next, and an album called Intercambio, and the song called Shutterbug from the trombonist from the Bay Area.

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I'm Mason Reed. Pope Leo XIV has been admitted to a Rome hospital for surgery to remove a lung nodule. The operation will be led by a thoracic surgery team this afternoon. The Vatican stated that the pontiff is expected to recover for about a week post-surgery. Cardinal Parolin noted Leo's calm demeanor during the announcement and expressed confidence, asking for prayers and support for the Pope. Leo, the first American Pope, was elected in May 2025. A Pennsylvania man involved in a college basketball point-fixing scheme has been sentenced to 6 years in federal prison. 30-year-old Jalen Smith played a key role in rigging games during the 2023-24 and 2024-25 NCAA seasons, recruiting players and placing bets against their teams. This marks the first sentencing in a wider investigation into gambling practices in college sports. Prosecutors say this conduct harms athletes and undermines the integrity of the games. The news stream, powered by Seaboard Networks, delivering smart

From KUR News, I'm Josh. Kutztown University Foundation broke ground September 24th on a new 4.6 megawatt solar era on approximately 15 acres of foundation-owned land west of Golden Bear Village South. The project will include about 8,000 bifacial solar panels and is expected to generate 6.2 million kilowatt hours of power in its first year, with net income providing additional scholarships and resources for Kutztown University students. The project also represents a significant investment in a renewable energy and is expected to reduce carbon emissions by the equivalent of about 4,166 metric tons annually, comparable to removing roughly 1,000 cars from the road. Construction is expected to begin in October 2026, pending final township approval, with completion anticipated in summer of 2027. We check news hourly on KUR. I'm John.

I've got some food for the soul for you right here on Cool Jazz Weekly. Everything fresh in the world of cool and contemporary jazz. It's Patrick Lamb with Food for the Soul. Welcome to Cool Jazz Weekly.

It is Cool Jazz Weekly with Ray Narita and Chill Escape and Patrick Lamb starting off our show with Food for the Soul. Up next, an artist by the name of Before Dawn, spelled B-B-E, the number 4, and Dawn. The song is called Self-Care and seems to be a pattern in all of the Before Dawn's music. Back in March, they had a song called Breathe, and back in February, they had a song called Alone Time. So wanting you to, you know, get some alone time and breathe and take care of yourself. Most important thing you can do. It's Before Dawn with Self-Care here on Cool Jazz Weekly.

It is Cool Jazz Weekly, everything fresh in the world of cool and contemporary jazz with Tunes. Spells his name the number 2 and UNES, also known as North Tunes Woodall in the past. Changed his name up a little bit, shortened it. It's called I'm Blessed and Before Dawn. So lots of numbers in that set there, the number 2, the number 4. Before Dawn, self-care here on Cool Jazz Weekly. Up next, it's Greg Adams and East Bay Soul with a version of People Make the World Go Round on Cool Jazz Weekly.

cool covers over the years. If you know me, I do love cool covers of smooth jazz songs. He did this really cool version of Sade's Smooth Operator back in the day. Got to play that one sometime here on our Touch of the Retro. And it is our Touch of the Retro time here on Cool Jazz Weekly, but not going to play Smooth Operator today. Maybe for a future show here on Cool Jazz Weekly. Everything fresh in the world of cool and contemporary jazz with just a dash of the retro. For this one, I'm going to take you back to 1980. Absolutely love this song. I had forgotten about this song, honestly. Forgot that it even existed. It was one of those songs that did pretty well on the adult contemporary charts back in the early 80s, but, you know, for whatever reason, doesn't get a whole lot of airplay now. I guess the radio experts out there say that it's, you know, not a catchy enough song to still be playing today, but I tend to disagree. And I got to give props to the folks who run the satellite yacht rock radio station. They play this song, and they're actually who reminded me of this song. Kind of falls into the genre smooth soul or kind of blues jazz. Bozkaggs. We all remember Bozkaggs. You know, he's known for songs like JoJo and you know, songs like that. But, you know, he had this song as well, too. A song that was originally recorded in 1977, featuring artists like Steve Lukather of Toto fame. A little bit of the story behind this song is that five musicians worked as session musicians on Bozkaggs' album Down to Then Left album. They also worked on another album that was produced by David Foster. Lisa Dalbello was asked to vocalize on this particular track, one of several demos that Lukather and other artists cut. Those demos led to those musicians being signed up to Columbia, which was Bozkaggs' label, as the core of the group Toto, of course. Now, this particular song was never actually featured on a Toto album, interestingly, but in 1980, Bozkaggs cut the song, with folks like Lukather providing backing. Lisa Dalbello happened to be in Los Angeles at the time and was invited to copy her vocal parts in the original demo. The Bozkaggs version of this song was the only previously unreleased track on Skaggs' 1980 album compilation Hits, which tended to top his career as a regular album artist. The Average White Band actually cut the song a few months earlier for their 1980 album Shine, which was produced by David Foster, but it was left off the album and not added until years later as a bonus track. Kind of find this song kind of bittersweet, haunting, not sure how to describe it. You know, I always use that word, haunting, but I absolutely love it. And once I get it in my head, it just stays there. It's one of those songs that, you know, once it's in your head, goes through your head all day. You wake up in the middle of the night, it's still there. Here's Bozkaggs from 1980, Miss Sun, here on Cool Jazz Weekly. It's our Touch of the Retro. Enjoy.

The new one from Mindy A. Bear here on Cool Jazz Weekly that features Delisha Thomas, and it's called The Way That You Love Me. Ah, yes, isn't love a beautiful thing? I have beautiful love in my life, my beautiful bride of almost 25 years, and my best friend Sal and Allie recently got married. I just was at their wedding a couple of weeks ago. Oh, what a beautiful, beautiful couple, and I just can't wait to see them celebrate 25 years and 50 and 75 years. So many, so much love in the air, and we just wish them all the best in the world here on Cool Jazz Weekly. Everything fresh in the world of cool and contemporary jazz with just a dash of the retro. And before that, of course, was our touch of the retro, Boz Scaggs with Miss Sun here on Cool Jazz Weekly. Been a while since we have thanked the many radio stations that air Cool Jazz Weekly. And I might not even have them all listed here since some of them get us off the Pacifica Radio Network. But besides, of course, our flagship station, Kutztown University Radio, special hello to KOGR, Oak Grove Radio, WXVU, WNJL.com, KPTZ, WDFC in North Carolina, longtime affiliate, Mix 105 Indy, KUAW, WHPW, KROV, South Devon Sound Community Radio, Jazz Mix 95 Radio, Lazy Gold Radio, Blue Panda Radio, Odyssey Radio, the Global Community Radio Network, and recently we just signed on as well, KRZA. Thank you so much for being a part of the Cool Jazz Weekly family. 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

0: Little touch of traditional jazz right there with Dan Criskey, Up and Away here on Cool Jazz Weekly, and the Latroit House Ensemble right before that featuring Nicolau Gabrielle here on Cool Jazz Weekly. 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

I'm Mason Reed. A Pennsylvania man involved in a college basketball point-fixing scheme has been sentenced to 6 years in federal prison. 30-year-old Jalen Smith played a key role in rigging games during the 2023-24 and 2024-25 NCAA seasons, recruiting players and placing bets against their teams. This marks the first sentencing in a wider investigation into gambling practices in college sports. Prosecutors say this conduct harms athletes and undermines the integrity of the games. Republicans are backing away from several key House races as midterm elections approach. The Congressional Leadership Fund has canceled ad spending in Iowa and other areas while boosting support in 16 other contests. On the flip side, Democrats are mobilizing to raise funds for candidates in Republican-held districts, hoping to gain more seats amid low approval ratings for President Trump. Analysts say this shift indicates a defensive stance for Republicans and renewed energy for Democrats. The News Stream, powered by Seaboard Network, delivering smarter radio.

0: From KUR News, I'm Tyler Karens. Kutztown University's Early College Academy is growing for the 2026-27 academic year. The university says 94 high school students are now enrolled in the program. That's 38.2% increase from last year's enrollment. The students come from 27 school districts across Berks, Lehigh, Schuylkill, Montgomery, and Northampton counties. The Early College Academy launched in 2024. It gives high school students the chance to earn college credit while taking classes on Kutztown University's campus. Students also get to use university resources, work with college facility, and experience campus life before graduating from high school. Last year, 68 students completed the program. Of those students, 32 chose to continue their education at Kutztown this fall. Across the academy's first 2 years, 105 students have graduated from the program, with 56 going to Kutztown University. The university says the program can also help students reduce college costs and prepare for future careers. Kutztown is now recruiting students for the 2027-28 Early College Academic Cohort. We check news every hour on KUR. I'm Tyler Karens.
1: From Quality Radio Productions, it's Something Beautiful. I'm Jake Longwell with another hour of relaxing instrumentals. Opening the program this time with Bernard Ebbinghaus and his orchestra, and their rendition of Never Gonna Let You Go.

The music of the Alan Parsons Project is played by Paul Cassidy and the orchestra. That was Time. Michael Jackson's Human Nature was performed by Johnny Arthey and the orchestra before that. Yesterday Once More from Harold Winkler. Moon River by the Cascading Strings. We also heard from Johnny Douglas and the Music of Orleans, Dance With Me. David Whitaker and the orchestra gave us I Will Wait For You. The Moonlighting Theme from Pat Valentino ahead of that. Victor Venacour and Billy Joel's The Longest Time. And up at the top, Bernard Ebbinghaus and the orchestra with Seekers Never Gonna Let You Go. You are listening to an hour of relaxing instrumentals. It's Something Beautiful. I'm Jake Longwell. If you want to get in touch, the email address is qualityradioproductions@gmail.com and our blog and website, qualityradioproductions.blogspot.com. 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We'll begin our final set of the hour with Botticelli and the orchestra and their rendition of Fernando.

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I'm Mason Reed. The Pentagon is moving forward with plans to live stream the execution of Fort Hood shooter Nidal Hassan, according to Defense Secretary Pete Hegseth. However, discussions are ongoing among President Trump's advisors regarding whether broadcasting the event could fuel anti-American propaganda and create a negative spectacle. Some options being considered include showing the moments leading up to the execution while cutting away before the actual shooting. Concerns have been raised about the visual impact of executing a paralyzed man. A Pennsylvania man involved in a college basketball point-fixing scheme has been sentenced to 6 years in federal prison. 30-year-old Jalen Smith played a key role in rigging games during the 2023-24 and 2024-25 NCAA seasons, recruiting players and placing bets against their teams. This marks the first sentencing in a wider investigation into gambling practices in college sports. Prosecutors say this conduct harms athletes and undermines the integrity of the games. The new stream, powered by Seaboard Network, delivering smarter radio.

From KUR News, I'm Josh. Houston University has named Jennifer Post-Wisted its new Executive Director of Marketing, effective Monday, October 5th. A Berks County resident, Post-Wisted brings 28 years of higher education, most recently serving as Manager of Executive Communications of Yersinus College. She previously spent 26 years at Albright College, serving as Vice President for Communications from 2017 to 2024, where she led marketing and communications initiative that increased web traffic by 79%. In her new role, she will lead KU's marketing efforts and collaborate with campus partners to advance the university's goal and increase its visibility. Post-Wisted holds a bachelor's degree in communications from the University of Delaware. We check news hourly on KUR. I'm Josh.

From Quality Radio Productions, it's another hour of relaxing instrumentals. It's Something Beautiful. I'm Jake Longwell, opening the hour with the 101 Strings Orchestra and their rendition of Autumn Leaves.

John Fox and the orchestra with a huge hit for Gilbert O'Sullivan, Claire. Billy Vaughan prior to that with He'll Have to Go. Percy Faith with some Latin sounds, it was Chico Bolero. Sophisticated Lady from the Boston Pops before that. Gino Vanelli's Living Inside Myself from Pat Valentino. Lizzie was performed by Richard Clayderman and James Last. We also heard from Hill Bowen in the orchestra back there, Make Believe. Cyril Onadell asking the question, Didn't We? And the 101 Strings at the top with Autumn Leaves. You are listening to Something Beautiful. I'm Jake Longwell. If you want to get in touch, the email address is qualityradioproductions@gmail.com and our website, qualityradioproductions.blogspot.com. This is program number 2203. Paul Mariatt and the orchestra getting our second and final set of the hour underway, and their rendition of the theme from Love Story.

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I'm Kennedy Collins. The Pentagon is moving forward with plans to live stream the execution of Fort Hood shooter Nidal Hassan, according to Defense Secretary Pete Hegseth. However, discussions are ongoing among President Trump's advisors regarding whether broadcasting the event could fuel anti-American propaganda and create a negative spectacle. Some options being considered include showing the moments leading up to the execution while cutting away before the actual shooting. Concerns have been raised about the visual impact of executing a paralyzed man. A Pennsylvania man involved in a college basketball point-fixing scheme has been sentenced to 6 years in federal prison. 30-year-old Jalen Smith played a key role in rigging games during the 2023-24 and 2024-25 NCAA seasons, recruiting players and placing bets against their teams. This marks the first sentencing in a wider investigation into gambling practices in college sports. Prosecutors say this conduct harms athletes and undermines the integrity of the games. The News Stream, powered by Seaboard Networks, delivering smarter radio.

0: Barn News, I'm Jaden Barn. Kutztown University is celebrating a major milestone with its Early College Academy, a program where high school students from Berks, Lehigh, Schuylkill, Montgomery, and Northampton counties can take classes on campus and earn college credit that amounts to a full college semester while learning about the university experience. Since 2024, the program has graduated two cohorts of students and are welcoming a third cohort of 94 new students for this academic year, up by 38.2% from last year's enrollment. In fact, out of the 105 students so far that have successfully completed the program, 56 have gone on to become official students of Kutztown University. Provost and Senior Vice President for Academic Affairs, Dr. Lauren Basden-Arnold stated, "We are pleased to engage with our district colleagues across the region to offer this valuable opportunity to students completing their K-12 experience. We love welcoming these students into the Golden Bear family and aim to provide them an authentic college experience." Anyone interested is encouraged to visit the Early College Academy website or contact the Office of Clinical Education at 610-683-4256. We check news hourly on KUR. I'm Jaden Ball.
1: From Quality Radio Productions, it's Something Beautiful. I'm Jake Longwell. Welcome to another hour of Light and Easy Favorites. Opening the program with Armando Sciascia and his orchestra and their rendition of Close to You.

That's Nick Perito and the orchestra, and some great advice. Come on, smile. We also heard from Paul Marriott, Even the Nights Are Better, 3 o'clock in the morning from the Living Strings before that, George Benson and the single edit of This Masquerade, music of the Doors as played by the Astro Strings prior to that. That was, of course, Light My Fire, When I Fall in Love from James Davis and the orchestra, Where Is the Love from George French before that.

4:10. Nori Paramore and the orchestra gets our second and final set of the hour underway. Music from the Stevie Wonder songbook. 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

I'm Kennedy Collins. A federal judge has granted a preliminary injunction to keep CNN, MSNBC, and Politico in the White House, blocking the Trump administration's attempt to bar these news organizations. This decision follows a temporary restraining order issued last month. The judge's order requires the administration to maintain the current situation while the case is being resolved. This is a developing story, and we will bring you updates as they come in. The Pentagon is moving forward with plans to live stream the execution of Fort Hood shooter Nidal Hassan, according to Defense Secretary Pete Hegseth. However, discussions are ongoing among President Trump's advisors regarding whether broadcasting the event could fuel anti-American propaganda and create a negative spectacle. Some options being considered include showing the moments leading up to the execution while cutting away before the actual shooting. Concerns have been raised about the visual impact of executing a paralyzed man. The Newsroom, powered by Seaboard Networks, delivering smarter radio.

0: From KUR News, I'm Jaden Barr. The U.S. News and World Report has listed Kutztown University as number 107 in their first tier of the best regional universities for their northern region. This distinguishes Kutztown as a best regional university for 2027 in their annual ranking of U.S. colleges and universities. Kutztown has been ranked 5 spots higher than last year in this report and consistently ranked in the first tier since 2011. In addition, Kutztown has improved their standing by 9 spots to number 33 among the top public schools for regional universities in the North. The purpose of this report is for students and families to research data to enroll in universities. To learn more about this report, please visit www.usnews.com/best-colleges. 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I'm Jaden Barr.
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0: I'm Kennedy Collins. Iowa is facing serious challenges as water quality issues and high cancer rates dominate local politics. The state has the second highest rate of newly diagnosed cancers in the U.S. Factors like smoking and binge drinking are partly to blame, but researchers are now looking into environmental influences as well. Tensions rise as urban residents and farmers grapple with pollution from agricultural practices. With changes in the political landscape, these issues are now taking center stage in elections. Inflation is expected to rise again in September, reaching 3.6% compared to last year, up from 3.4% in August. Prices likely jumped by 0.6% from August to September, the largest increase since April. The ongoing conflict in Iran has contributed to higher gas prices and persistent inflation. Political fallout continues, with low approval ratings for President Trump on economic issues. Core prices, excluding food and energy, are projected to rise 2.5% from a year ago.
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From KUR News, I'm Josh. Kutztown University's Council of Trustees approved several internship agreements during its September 24th meeting, expanding opportunities for students across a variety of fields and locations. The agreement includes internships with businesses, nonprofits, schools, government agencies, healthcare organizations, and sports programs throughout Pennsylvania and several other states. The council also approved school-based and counseling internship agreements with additional organizations and approved the minutes from its June 4th meeting. The next public meeting of KU Council of Trustees is scheduled for 3 p.m. Thursday, November 5th. We check news hourly on KUR. I'm Josh.

From Quality Radio Productions, it's Something Beautiful. I'm Jake Longwell. Welcome to another hour of Relaxing Instrumentals. Opening the program this time with Jeff Love in the orchestra, Jeff spelled G-E-O-F-F, and this piece is from The Man of La Mancha. It's The Impossible Dream.

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Johnny Pearson at the piano gets our second and final set of the hour underway with his rendition of Two for the Road.

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I'm Kennedy Collins. Aerial attacks in Ukraine have left at least 600,000 people without power. President Volodymyr Zelensky reported significant damage to energy infrastructure, including 26 power facilities and 4 in the gas and oil sectors. He noted the outages could worsen following a recent agreement for an energy ceasefire. This is a developing story, and we'll bring you updates as they become available. Iowa is facing serious challenges as water quality issues and high cancer rates dominate local politics. The state has the second highest rate of newly diagnosed cancers in the U.S. Factors like smoking and binge drinking are partly to blame, but researchers are now looking into environmental influences as well. Tensions rise as urban residents and farmers grapple with pollution from agricultural practices. With changes in the political landscape, these issues are now taking center stage in elections. The News Stream, powered by Seaboard Networks, delivering smarter radio.

KUR News, I'm Josh. Houston University has named Jennifer Post-Wisted its new Executive Director of Marketing, effective Monday, October 5th. A Berks County resident, Post-Wisted brings 28 years of higher education, most recently serving as Manager of Executive Communications of Yersinus College. She previously spent 26 years at Albright College, serving as Vice President for Communications from 2017 to 2024, where she led marketing and communications initiative that increased web traffic by 79%. In her new role, she will lead KU's marketing efforts and collaborate with campus partners to advance the university's goal and increase its visibility. Post-Wisted holds a bachelor's degree in communications from the University of Delaware. We check news hourly on KUR. I'm Josh.

From Quality Radio Productions, it's another hour of relaxing instrumentals. It's Something Beautiful, coming to you from New York's Finger Lakes region. I'm Jake Longwell, getting the hour underway with one of the biggest names in beautiful music, Mantovani and his orchestra. Here's their rendition of Perfidia.

of a huge hit for Kool and the Gang from 1981, Celebration. Stanley Black and the orchestra before that, A Taste of Honey. Amor, Amor, Amor from Orquestra Románticos de Cuba. Tony Osborne in that set as well, If I Loved You. The Romantic Strings and Orchestra, What the World Needs Now is Love. Robert Farnon gave us his rendition of One Morning in May. The Jennifer Warren's hit Right Time of the Night, played by John Fox and his orchestra. Ronnie Aldrich, I've Grown Accustomed to Her Face. And Perfidia, performed by Mantovani and his orchestra at the top of the set. You are listening to an hour of easy listening instrumentals. It's Something Beautiful. I'm Jake Longwell. If you'd like to get in touch with the program, you can do so by email. Our address is qualityradioproductions@gmail.com. And our blog and website contains much more info about the show, including program playlists and also streaming audio of full-length episodes. qualityradioproductions.blogspot.com. If you'd like the playlist or streaming audio for this episode, please look for Something Beautiful, program number 1911. We'll begin our second and final set of the hour with another big name in beautiful music, Percy Faith and his orchestra. Here is Theme for Young Lovers.

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I'm Kennedy Collins. Aerial attacks in Ukraine have left at least 600,000 people without power. President Volodymyr Zelensky reported significant damage to energy infrastructure, including 26 power facilities and 4 in the gas and oil sectors. He noted the outages could worsen following a recent agreement for an energy ceasefire. This is a developing story and will bring you updates as they become available. Iowa is facing serious challenges as water quality issues and high cancer rates dominate local politics. The state has the second highest rate of newly diagnosed cancers in the U.S. Factors like smoking and binge drinking are partly to blame, but researchers are now looking into environmental influences as well. Tensions rise as urban residents and farmers grapple with pollution from agricultural practices. With changes in the political landscape, these issues are now taking center stage in elections. The News Stream, powered by Seaboard Networks, delivering smarter radio.

From KUR News, I'm Josh. Kutztown University Foundation broke ground September 24th on a new 4.6 megawatt solar era on approximately 15 acres of foundation-owned land west of Golden Bear Village South. The project will include about 8,000 bifacial solar panels and is expected to generate 6.2 million kilowatt hours of power in its first year, with net income providing additional scholarships and resources for Kutztown University students. The project also represents a significant investment in a renewable energy and is expected to reduce carbon emissions by the equivalent of about 4,166 metric tons annually, comparable to removing roughly 1,000 cars from the road. Construction is expected to begin in October 2026, pending final township approval, with completion anticipated in summer of 2027. We check news hourly on KUR. I'm Josh.

GCR3, KAKX Mendocino, KBOGLP Bandon, KQRULP Santa Clarita, WEJPLP Wheeling, WMUULP Madison, WNPALP Canton, WRAQLP Angelica.

That was Georg Christoph Wegensils, Harp Concerto in G, performed by the Paul Kuenz Chamber Orchestra, conducted by Paul Kuenz, with Nicanor Thavaleta playing the harp. Our next piece is Jules Massenet's Manon Ballet, Act 1, Scene 1, performed by the Orchestra of the Royal Opera House, Covent Garden, conducted by Richard Bonning. Enjoy the piece.

That was Jules Massenet's Manon Ballet, Act 1, Scene 1, performed by the Orchestra of the Royal Opera House, Covent Garden, conducted by Richard Bonning. Our next piece is Maurice Ravel's Abaratha de Cortioso, performed by Jennifer Dow, who played piano. And that is everything for Sleepers Awake. Please welcome Richard McCorkle to the microphone.

Jennifer Tao performing piano on Morning Song of the Jester by Maurice Ravel. We continue with Johann Sebastian Bach, his Partita No. 2 in C minor. Marta Argerich will perform piano.

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I'm Kennedy Collins. Cornell University's Faculty Senate is set to discuss a no-confidence resolution regarding the administration's handling of sexual violence on campus. Around 150 faculty members support the measure, which follows serious allegations of a gang rape at a fraternity. If passed, the resolution would express a lack of confidence in the administration's ability to address the ongoing crisis. Faculty members are calling for effective leadership and real solutions to the issues at hand. Voting will take place later this month. Aerial attacks in Ukraine have left at least 600,000 people without power. President Volodymyr Zelensky reported significant damage to energy infrastructure, including 26 power facilities and 4 in the gas and oil sectors. He noted the outages could worsen following a recent agreement for an energy ceasefire. This is a developing story, and we'll bring you updates as they become available. The News Stream, powered by Seaboard Networks, delivering smarter radio.

From KUR News, I'm Tyler Cairns. Students at Kutztown University will be part of a new program designed to make the connection between college majors and future careers clear. The Pennsylvania State System of Higher Education, known as PASSHE, is launching a two-year pilot called Connecting Credentials to Careers. The program will be tested at Kutztown, Shippensburg, and Penn West Universities. The goal is to show students how these skills they learn in their majors can connect to specific jobs, career paths, and wages. The program will begin with 10 academic programs across the three universities. Faculty will receive training and tools to help students understand these connections during academic advising. The initiative is supported by a $740,600 grant from the ECMC Foundation, awarded to the PASSHG Foundation. Kutztown University President Dr. Phil Calavier says the program is intended to give students more clarity as they plan for life after graduation. The project builds on PASSHE's existing work with Credential Engine, which brings information about credentials, skills, wages, and jobs together in one system. Officials say the pilot could eventually expand into other universities in Pennsylvania state system. We check news every hour on KUR. I'm Tyler Carrots.

6, Deutsche Tanze, Deutsch catalog number 820, composed by Franz Schubert in 1824. András Schiff was the pianist. To 20th century Canada now, and a string quartet by the Czech-Canadian composer Oscar Moravec, who lived from 1917 until 2007. As a young musician, Moravec was recommended by none other than the legendary Austro-Hungarian and later American conductor George Zell for the position of assistant conductor with the Prague Opera. Nonetheless, Moravec had to flee Europe during the Nazi occupation of Czechoslovakia, heading to Canada in 1940. Moravec then began teaching at the Toronto Royal Conservatory of Music in 1946, and in 1952 was appointed to the University of Toronto, where he was professor of composition until his retirement in 1982. Moravec began work on his second string quartet in 1952. Always the tinkerer, Moravec twice revised this three-movement composition before he allowed it to be performed when it was finally premiered by the Parlo Quartet in 1956. Even though the work was very well received by audience and press alike, Moravec once again withdrew the work in 1958 for a third revision, which was completed by 1960. Two energetic outer movements frame a very serious and somewhat mysterious slow movement that Moravec says was inspired by seeing film footage of the destruction the Second World War brought to Europe. Here is String Quartet No. 2 by Oscar Moravec, performed by the Orford Quartet.

String Quartet No. 2 by the Czech-Canadian composer Oskar Morawetz, written and revised a few times between 1952 and 1960. We heard it performed by the Orford Quartet, one of Canada's most celebrated chamber ensembles of the 20th century. Two recordings by a celebrated church choir from Sweden are our next musical offerings. The Täby Church is a medieval structure in Täby municipality in the province of Uppland, north of Stockholm. The church is best known for its painted walls and ceilings by the famous medieval Swedish painter Albertus Pictor, which includes a picture of a man playing chess with death, a motif that inspired Ingmar Bergman for a famous scene in his movie The Seventh Seal. The Swedish musician and choir director Kirsten Eck, who studied with the great Swedish choral conductor Erik Eriksson, has been associated with the church since 1968, being their principal organist until 1977. She was also principal organist at Skara Cathedral from 1987 until 2006. Eck has made numerous recordings with the choir associated with the Täby Church, as well as her own ensemble, the Kirsten Eck Choir. One of these recordings, for the Swedish label Beas and issued in 1985, features the two choral works we are going to hear today. The first is by the Swedish composer, naturally, and organist Otto Olsson, who lived from 1879 until 1964. Thoroughly trained in and an admirer of the late Romantic style of composition, Olsson, although a Lutheran, was also interested in the Gregorian plain chant tradition of the Catholic Church. Olsson's setting of the 5th century Latin hymn Te Deum dates from 1906 and was composed for the consecration of the Lutheran Gustav Vasa Church in Stockholm, a church Olsson would become the organist for in 1908. Scored for choir.

chamber orchestra, harp, and organ, Olsen's Te Deum remains very popular in Sweden, and for good reason. Here is Te Deum by Otto Olsen, performed by the Täby Church Choir and the Orpheus Chamber Ensemble, conducted by Kirsten Eck.

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I'm Jack Sullivan. A brutal attack at King Khalid International Airport in Riyadh has left at least a dozen people dead, including one American and several foreign nationals. The airport sustained material damage, and over 300 people were injured. The assault comes amid ongoing U.S.-Iran tensions following President Trump's announcement of major military operations. There has been no claim of responsibility yet, though earlier attacks linked to Houthi rebels resulted in Saudi casualties. Cornell University's Faculty Senate is set to discuss a no-confidence resolution regarding the administration's handling of sexual violence on campus. Around 150 faculty members support the measure, which follows serious allegations of a gang rape at a fraternity. If passed, the resolution would express a lack of confidence in the administration's ability to address the ongoing crisis. Faculty members are calling for effective leadership and real solutions to the issues at hand. Voting will take place later this month. 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

From KUR News, I'm Tyler Cairns. Kutztown University's Early College Academy is growing for the 2026-27 academic year. The university says 94 high school students are now enrolled in the program. That's 38.2% increase from last year's enrollment. The students come from 27 school districts across Berks, Lehigh, Schuylkill, Montgomery, and Northampton counties. The Early College Academy launched in 2024. It gives high school students the chance to earn college credit while taking classes on Kutztown University's campus. Students also get to use university resources, work with college facility, and experience campus life before graduating from high school. Last year, 68 students completed the program. Of those students, 32 chose to continue their education at Kutztown this fall. Across the academy's first 2 years, 105 students have graduated from the program, with 56 going to Kutztown University. The university says the program can also help students reduce college costs and prepare for future careers. Kutztown is now recruiting students for the 2027-28 Early College Academic Cohort. We check news every hour on KUR. I'm Tyler Cairns.

The Tabby Church Choir and the Orpheus Chamber Ensemble, conducted by Kirsten Eck, performed Swedish composer Otto Olsson's setting of Te Deum, which dates from 1906. You're listening to Classical Muse, a two-hour program of the finest recordings of great music issued on compact disc. The show is heard regularly at this time across Canada on your local campus and community radio station, on the YouTube channel Talking Albums, and streaming from Europe via CITW Radio from Helsinki, Finland. I'm your host, David Kavlovic. The second choral work on this Beast Records CD of the Choir of Tebby Church, conducted by Kirsten Eck, features the Youth Choir. They perform a setting of the Latin Mass by French composer Jean Langlais, which dates from 1950. Langlais, who lived from 1907 until 1991, was a brilliant organist as well as a composer, in spite of going blind at the age of two due to glaucoma. Thoroughly trained in the French organ and composition tradition of César Franck and Charles Tournemire, Langlais was the titular organist at the Basilica of Saint-Clotilde in Paris from 1945 until 1988. His Messe Solennelle is richly imbued with Gregorian plainsong and has a drama very suited to the text of the Latin Mass. Here is the Messe Solennelle by Jean Langlais, performed by the Tebby Church Youth Choir and organist Peter Bengtsson under the direction of Kirsten Eck.

The Tebby Church Youth Choir and organist Peter Bengston, under the direction of Kirsten Eck, performed Jean Langlais's Messe Solennelle, one of Langlais's most popular compositions and dating from 1950. Our last work is also one of grandeur and dignity, Wolfgang Amadeus Mozart's third last symphony, known as his 39th. The completion date of the symphony, according to Mozart, was June 26, 1788. No sooner had Mozart completed the symphony than he worked on his second last symphony in G minor, completing it in just under a month on July 25th, and finally his C major symphony, which he completed on August 10th. It is still not known for what event Mozart composed these three symphonies, or whether or not Mozart even heard them performed, although a conjectural performance for the opening of a casino in Vienna is thought to have been the event Mozart himself referred to. To this day, though, there is no evidence that this concert ever took place. The key of E-flat is what the 39th Mozart Symphony is set in. This gives the work a noble spirit, one that is associated with Freemasonry, as a lot of late Mozart compositions evoke. E-flat major has three flats, and for Mozart, that is the Masonic key, since the number three is the primary and mystical number in Freemasonry, symbolizing perfection, harmony, and the foundational structure of the entire fraternity. It's no coincidence, then, that the orchestration of the opening E-flat major chord of this symphony would be used exactly the same way again for the opening E-flat major chord of the overture to Mozart's Masonic-inspired opera, Die Zauberflöte, The Magic Flute. Here is Wolfgang Amadeus Mozart's symphony in E-flat major, known as his 39th, Kirchhoff Catalog number 543, performed by the Mozart Academy Amsterdam, conducted by Jaap ter Linden.

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I'm Jack Sullivan. Families along the East Coast were treated to a stunning sight this morning as SpaceX launched its latest mission to the International Space Station. The majestic display lit up the sky, capturing the attention and excitement of many. As the launch took place, it brought a sense of wonder and connection to space exploration for those watching from the ground. A brutal attack at King Khalid International Airport in Riyadh has left at least a dozen people dead, including one American and several foreign nationals. The airport sustained material damage, and over 300 people were injured. The assault comes amid ongoing U.S.-Iran tensions following President Trump's announcement of major military operations. There has been no claim of responsibility yet, though earlier attacks linked to Houthi rebels resulted in Saudi casualties. The news stream, powered by Seaboard Networks, delivering smarter radio.

From KUR News, I'm Josh. Kutztown University's Council of Trustees approved several internship agreements during its September 24th meeting, expanding opportunities for students across a variety of fields and locations. The agreement includes internships with businesses, nonprofits, schools, government agencies, healthcare organizations, and sports programs throughout Pennsylvania and several other states. The council also approved school-based and counseling internship agreements with additional organizations and approved the minutes from its June 4th meeting. The next public meeting of KU Council of Trustees is scheduled for 3 p.m. Thursday, November 5th. We check news hourly on KUR. I'm Josh.

Soft rock that is so smooth, it's its own genre. Yacht rock. Smooth, soft rock hits from the 70s and 80s right up to today. The radio voice of Kutztown University, KUR.

0: 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Hi, I'm Josh. Did you know pure honey never spoils? And archaeologists have found pots of edible honey in ancient Egypt tombs. More music coming up next on KUR.
1: This is Bird Note. If the early bird gets the worm, then the early birder gets the birds, right? Morning is a great time for birding. Songbirds begin their chorus just before dawn, and many species start looking for food at first light. But not everyone is willing or able to get up at the crack of dawn. And that's okay. It's not the only time to experience birds. Singing often continues throughout the morning. And some species, like American robins, keep the show going until sunset. High noon is a great time to see daytime predators like hawks on the hunt for small mammals, or cormorants in the water diving for fish. As sunset draws near, watch for birds that become active in the twilight, like common nighthawks sweeping the sky for insects. And if you're a night owl, well, look and listen for real owls. They're wide awake at midnight. So if you miss the sunrise, don't worry. The day is long, and birds are all around us. For Bird Note, I'm Jonice Franklin.

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0: Are you interested in planning events to promote or fundraise for a brand or cause? 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All of that and much more is public relations. 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The Public Relations Student Society of America can help you grow into your field, and we're open to anyone, not just public relations majors. We are the Kutztown chapter of a national organization. 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

0: How might you react when you hear or read about a case, an outbreak of salmonella?
1: Salmonella is often our number one cause of foodborne illness in the U.S.
0: And while food safety officials like those at the Agriculture Department already have salmonella performance standards in facilities like meat and poultry plants, the next step? A proposed gold standard to keep processors and consumers salmonella safe.
1: For science, action, faster response, and effective controls.
0: I'm Rod Bain. Agriculture Undersecretary for Food Safety, Mindy Brashears, joins us as we discuss a proposed Salmonella Safe Action Plan in this edition of Agriculture USA. Concerns we may have about salmonella in food products come with good reason, according to the Department of Agriculture's Undersecretary for Food Safety, Mindy Brashears.
1: Most of the time it's self-limiting, meaning you'll just get over it, but sometimes it can cause hospitalization, very severe illnesses, and even death if it's not treated, especially in a young child or someone who is older or compromised. So we're very concerned about it.
0: As far as where this foodborne illness can be found,
1: a lot of people, if you say salmonella, they automatically will think of poultry or eggs, but salmonella is actually widespread across a number of commodities, not just meat and poultry products, but even fruits and vegetables. So some of our most recent outbreaks have been associated with raw fruits and vegetables.
0: USDA, through its food safety mission area, handles inspection for salmonella in meat, poultry, and egg production and processing facilities in partnership with industry.
1: Currently, our industry operates under salmonella performance standards. So we do testing in the plants and we categorize facilities. We say you're category one or category two or three based on the amount of salmonella. It is public knowledge. You can even go online right now and see where any establishment stands in terms of salmonella.
0: Category one for best performing plants, minimizing allowance of salmonella. But now, USDA and the meat, poultry, and egg industries are working to establish what the undersecretary calls gold standard science-based actions under the Salmonella Safe Plan. The undersecretary breaks down the meaning of the SAFE acronym.
1: S is science, so we're going to use science to inform our actions and then really make faster responses to enable us to have a salmonella gold standard.
0: So in terms of the Salmonella Safe Plan and how it builds upon existing performance standards,
1: we want to really incentivize processors to go above and beyond that testing to have what we're going to call the gold standard. The gold standard will be given to our plants that are passing and they have good results from the testing, but then they go above and beyond and do additional testing. They implement interventions, they do bowel mapping in their plants, and they have a really good understanding of how to control salmonella in their facilities. When they do that, we want to reward them with the gold standard in the stamp of approval.
0: So could the gold standard be used by processors as perhaps a marketing tool to consumers, or even a guide consumers could use when purchasing meat and poultry products? Undersecretary Brashear says it could, with existing performance standards for safety against salmonella already providing a similar offering.
1: This can influence purchasing decisions from other customers. They can use that. Some customers require that you stay in category one and you have the highest. So yes, ultimately they can say we are USDA gold standard for salmonella, and that can be something they utilize in order to show consumers as well as other customers that they go above and beyond to meet that salmonella requirement and their product is safe and they do additional testing.
0: The start of USDA's Salmonella Safe Plan is currently underway. Data gathering on salmonella control science by FSIS and the Agricultural Research Service, not just in poultry, but beef, pork, and eggs as well. A process that should conclude by year's end.
1: And then we will be able to use that data to go into risk assessments to determine our new parameters for our standards, how we will set the gold standard. It takes a while to write the policy, to get it in the Federal Register. Our goal would be to have something rolled out and starting to be implemented by this time next year.
0: This has been Agriculture USA. I'm Rod Bain reporting for the U.S. Department of Agriculture in Washington, D.C.
2: What would you do if you suddenly found yourself trapped in a world full of spirits, magic, and the unknown? Spirited Away is a Studio Ghibli classic directed by Hayao Miyazaki. The story follows Chihiro, a young girl who discovers a mysterious world after her parents take a wrong turn. Things quickly take a strange turn when her parents are transformed into pigs, leaving Chihiro trapped with no way home. To get her parents back, Chihiro must enter a magical bathhouse run by the powerful witch Yuba. Along the way, she encounters mysterious spirits, including Haiku and the unforgettable No Face. But in a world where nothing is quite what it seems, Chihiro will have to find her courage and discover just how strong she can be. From breath

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0: 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Hi, I'm Josh. Did you know snails can sleep for years? Certain species of snails can hibernate for up to 3 years to survive harsh weather or dry conditions. More music coming up next on KUR.
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I'm Jack Sullivan. Ginger Z from ABC News took viewers behind the scenes as stars, and their professional partners danced to songs from Super Bowl halftime shows over the years. It was a lively showcase of music and talent, bringing a nostalgic touch to the iconic event. Stay tuned for more highlights from this year's Super Bowl celebrations. Inflation hit a four-month high in September, climbing to 3.7% compared to last year, as gasoline prices surged due to ongoing conflict in the Middle East. This marks a notable increase from 3.4% in August and well above the 2.4% rate in February before the war began. While consumer spending rose 0.6% in August, high gas prices continue to concern voters ahead of next month's midterm elections, with the national average gas price now over $4.30 a gallon. The news stream, powered by Seaboard Networks, delivering smarter radio.

From KUR News, I'm Jaden Vaughn. The U.S. News and World Report has listed Kutztown University as number 107 in their first tier of the best regional universities for their northern region. This distinguishes Kutztown as a best regional university for 2027 in their annual ranking of U.S. colleges and universities. Kutztown has been ranked 5 spots higher than last year in this report and consistently ranked in the first tier since 2011. In addition, Kutztown has improved their standing by 9 spots to number 33 among the top public schools for regional universities in the North. The purpose of this report is for students and families to research data to enroll in universities. To learn more about this report, please visit www.usnews.com/best-colleges. We check news hourly on KUR. I'm Jaden Barr.

0: 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Hi, I'm Josh. Did you know dead spiders function as robots? Engineers have successfully used dead spiders as mechanical grippers by using a controlled puff of air to hydraulically open and close their legs. More music coming up next on KUR.
1: Historical weather on this day, October 14th, 1984. Zero visibility fog sadly caused a 118-vehicle pileup on this day in 1984 along Interstate 94 south of Milwaukee, Wisconsin. Weather records say it was the seventh straight day of pea soup fog in that area. Historical weather on this day researches multiple weather sources for our segment and is an educational community service production of Monsoon Mike's Weather.
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0: How might you react when you hear or read about a case, an outbreak of salmonella?
1: Salmonella is often our number one cause of foodborne illness in the U.S.
0: And while food safety officials like those at the Agriculture Department already have salmonella performance standards in facilities like meat and poultry plants, the next step? A proposed gold standard to keep processors and consumers salmonella safe.
1: For science, action, faster response, and effective controls.
0: I'm Rod Bain. Agriculture Undersecretary for Food Safety, Mindy Brashears, joins us as we discuss a proposed Salmonella Safe Action Plan in this edition of Agriculture USA. Concerns we may have about salmonella in food products come with good reason, according to the Department of Agriculture's Undersecretary for Food Safety, Mindy Brashears.
1: Most of the time it's self-limiting, meaning you'll just get over it, but sometimes it can cause hospitalization, very severe illnesses, and even death if it's not treated, especially in a young child or someone who is older or compromised. So we're very concerned about it.
0: As far as where this foodborne illness can be found,
1: a lot of people, if you say salmonella, they automatically will think of poultry or eggs. But salmonella is actually widespread across a number of commodities, not just meat and poultry products, but even fruits and vegetables. So some of our most recent outbreaks have been associated with raw fruits and vegetables.
0: USDA, through its food safety mission area, handles inspection for salmonella in meat, poultry, and egg production and processing facilities. In partnership with industry,
1: currently, our industry operates under salmonella performance standards. So we do testing in the plants and we categorize facilities. We say you're category one or category two or three based on the amount of salmonella. It is public knowledge. You can even go online right now and see where any establishment stands in terms of salmonella.
0: Category one for best performing plants, minimizing allowance of salmonella. But now, USDA and the meat, poultry, and egg industries are working to establish what the undersecretary calls gold standard science-based actions under the Salmonella Safe Plan. The undersecretary breaks down the meaning of the SAFE acronym.
1: S is science, so we're going to use science to inform our actions and then really make faster responses to enable us to have a salmonella gold standard.
0: So in terms of the Salmonella Safe Plan and how it builds upon existing performance standards,
1: we want to really incentivize processors to go above and beyond that testing to have what we're going to call the gold standard. The gold standard will be

0: customers, they can use that. Some customers require that you stay in category one and you have the highest. So yes, ultimately they can say we are USDA gold standard for salmonella, and that can be something they utilize in order to show consumers as well as other customers that they go above and beyond to meet that salmonella requirement and their product is safe and they do additional testing.
1: The start of USDA's Salmonella Safe Plan is currently underway. Data gathering on salmonella control science by FSIS and the Agricultural Research Service, not just in poultry, but beef, pork, and eggs as well. A process that should conclude by year's end.
0: And then we will be able to use that data to go into risk assessments to determine our new parameters for our standards, how we will set the gold standard. It takes a while to write the policy to get it in the Federal Register. Our goal would be to have something rolled out and starting to be implemented by this time next year.
1: This has been Agriculture USA. I'm Rod Bain reporting for the U.S. Department of Agriculture in Washington, D.C.
2: Do you think you have what it takes to survive the world of James Bond? Casino Royale is a 2006 spy film starring Daniel Craig as James Bond. In his first mission as 007, Bond is sent to stop Le Chiffre, a dangerous banker who helps fund international terrorism. Bond's mission takes him to a high-stakes poker game at Casino Royale, where millions of dollars are on the table. With the fate of his mission hanging in the balance, Bond must outsmart Le Chiffre while facing danger both inside and outside the casino. But this isn't just another game of poker. With deadly enemies and the pressure constantly building, Bond has to rely on his instincts to always stay one step ahead. If you're looking for action, suspense, and a spy story that keeps you guessing, Casino Royale is one you don't want to miss. Come see it at the Strand in Kutztown. We have showings on October 16th at 7 p.m. and October 17th at 12 p.m. and 7 p.m.
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0: If you like Michael McDonald, Kenny Loggins, Christopher Cross, and Olivia Newton-John, you like Yacht Rock. 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

0: 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Hi, I'm Josh. Did you know pure honey never spoils? And archaeologists have found pots of edible honey in ancient Egypt tombs. 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
1: Golden Bears, get ready. The Kutztown Internship and Job Fair is Wednesday, October 14th from 12 to 3 in MSU Room 218. 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

I'm Jack Sullivan. Ginger Z from ABC News took viewers behind the scenes as stars, and their professional partners danced to songs from Super Bowl halftime shows over the years. It was a lively showcase of music and talent, bringing a nostalgic touch to the iconic event. Stay tuned for more highlights from this year's Super Bowl celebrations. Inflation hit a four-month high in September, climbing to 3.7% compared to last year, as gasoline prices surged due to ongoing conflict in the Middle East. This marks a notable increase from 3.4% in August and well above the 2.4% rate in February before the war began. While consumer spending rose 0.6% in August, high gas prices continue to concern voters ahead of next month's midterm elections, with the national average gas price now over $4.30 a gallon. The news stream, powered by Seaboard Networks, delivering smarter radio.

From KUR News, I'm Josh. Houston University has named Jennifer Post-Wisted its new Executive Director of Marketing, effective Monday, October 5th. A Berks County resident, Post-Wisted brings 28 years of higher education, most recently serving as Manager of Executive Communications of Yersinus College. She previously spent 26 years at Albright College, serving as Vice President for Communications from 2017 to 2024, where she led marketing and communications initiative that increased web traffic by 79%. In her new role, she will lead KU's marketing efforts and collaborate with campus partners to advance the university's goal and increase its visibility. Post-Wisted holds a bachelor's degree in communications from the University of Delaware. We check news hourly on KUR. I'm Josh.

0: the radio voice of Kutztown University, KUR. Hi, I'm Jaden. Mark your calendars for October 20th and 21st, as Kutztown will once again take part in the 1866 Giving Challenge. Starting at 7 a.m. on day one and going until 2:06 p.m. the next day, this is your chance to give back to the KU community and support all of your favorite academic and social programs. Every donation counts. This also coincides with our annual homecoming event, and this year's event will take place on Friday, October 23rd and Saturday, October 24th. Stay tuned for more information as we get closer to the event. More music coming up next on KUR.
1: I'm Dr. Anthony Lizowitz, and this is Climate Connections. 150 years ago, areas of eastern Washington and Idaho were blanketed in perennial grasses, wildflowers, and native shrubs. It was an ecosystem known as Palouse Prairie.
2: It contained really important medicinal and food plants such as camas and bitterroot.
1: Daniel Ignace of Idaho's Coeur d'Alene tribe is an associate professor at the University of Minnesota. She says the grasslands also help the climate, because the soil and the plant's deep roots store carbon underground. And they can soak up a lot of water, which makes the area more resilient to both floods and drought. But over time, most Palouse Prairie has been converted into farmland. And in some of the small areas where intact prairie remains, invasive species crowd out native plants. So last year, the Coeur d'Alene tribe was awarded a grant of almost $1 million to restore areas of remnant prairie on tribal land. And they're creating a seed bank in the hopes of reestablishing prairie plants in former farm fields.
2: The idea is to restore these agricultural fields back to Palouse Prairie.
1: To help revive this endangered ecosystem and reap its cultural and climate benefits. 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

0: Do you think you have what it takes to survive the world of James Bond? Casino Royale is a 2006 spy film starring Daniel Craig as James Bond. In his first mission as 007, Bond is sent to stop Le Chiffre, a dangerous banker who helps fund international terrorism. Bond's mission takes him to a high-stakes poker game at Casino Royale, where millions of dollars are on the table. With the fate of his mission hanging in the balance, Bond must outsmart Le Chiffre while facing danger both inside and outside the casino. But this isn't just another game of poker. With deadly enemies and the pressure constantly building, Bond has to rely on his instincts to always stay one step ahead. If you're looking for action, suspense, and a spy story that keeps you guessing, Casino Royale is one you don't want to miss. Come see it at the Strand in Kutztown. We have showings on October 16th at 7 p.m. and October 17th at 12 p.m. and 7 p.m.
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1: 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Smooth, soft rock hits from the 70s and 80s, right up to today. 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

0: 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Hi, I'm Josh. I have a fun fact for you today. Did you know the average person blinks about 15 to 20 times every minute? More music up next on KUR.
1: Get ready for the big day. 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

I'm Jack Sullivan. The White House has requested the resignation of U.S. Ambassador to Greece Kimberly Guilfoyle. White House Press Secretary Katie Zakaria stated that while Guilfoyle has been a valued team member, the decision follows allegations she offered a donor access to top officials in exchange for money. This is a developing story, and we'll keep you updated as more information becomes available. The Pentagon is moving forward with plans to livestream the execution of Fort Hood shooter Nidal Hassan, according to Defense Secretary Pete Hegseth. However, discussions are ongoing among President Trump's advisors regarding whether broadcasting the event could fuel anti-American propaganda and create a negative spectacle. Some options being considered include showing the moments leading up to the execution while cutting away before the actual shooting. Concerns have been raised about the visual impact of executing a paralyzed man. The news stream, powered by Seaboard Networks, delivering smarter radio.

KUR News, I'm Josh. Houston University has named Jennifer Post-Wisted its new Executive Director of Marketing, effective Monday, October 5th. A Berks County resident, Post-Wisted brings 28 years of higher education, most recently serving as Manager of Executive Communications of Ursinus College. She previously spent 26 years at Albright College, serving as Vice President for Communications from 2017 to 2024, where she led marketing and communications initiative that increased web traffic by 79%. In her new role, she will lead KU's marketing efforts and collaborate with campus partners to advance the university's goal and increase its visibility. Post-Wisted holds a bachelor's degree in communications from the University of Delaware. We check news hourly on KUR. I'm Josh.

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Yacht rock. Smooth, soft rock hits from the 70s and 80s right up to today. The radio voice of Kutztown University, KUR.

0: 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Hi, I'm Josh. Did you know? Fruit Loops share one flavor. Despite their bright rainbow of colors, every single Fruit Loop tastes exactly the same. More music coming up next on KUR.
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2: One, we're focusing on either maintaining or improving the characteristics of soil health. And then the other thing is the farmers, ranchers, landowners that enroll in the Regen pilot program. We're going to look more at whole farm conservation planning.
1: And both areas are receiving additional resources. Financial assistance from $700 million to $1 billion in this fiscal year. In addition, through the Natural Resources Conservation Service.
2: With anything that we do at NRCS, there is a component of technical assistance. And then once that's decided through technical assistance, then we look at what is that financial assistance part of it going to look like.
1: I'm Rod Bain reporting for the U.S. Department of Agriculture in Washington, D.C.
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1: Authorities are investigating a crash involving an 18-wheeler and another vehicle Tuesday night. Police say the collision happened at Route 934 and Hill Church Road in North Annville Township and caused a tractor-trailer to overturn. Two people had to be freed by first responders and were taken to the hospital in unknown condition. Route 934 was closed for over 2 hours after the wreck while crews cleared the scene. Republican Congressman Scott Perry and Democratic challenger Janelle Stelson will meet for a debate tonight. A poll from Franklin and Marshall College last month shows Stelson with a 47-44 lead over the incumbent Perry, who defeated Stelson in 2024 by about 5,000 votes. This will be the only time the two will go head-to-head before voters head to the polls. The debate is set for 8 p.m. over at the ABC 27 studio. The Pennsylvania Department of Health is investigating a measles-related death reported in Franklin County. The county coroner's office said a 39-year-old woman who died last weekend had a recent measles diagnosis, meeting the state's definition of a measles-associated fatality. If confirmed, it would be the sixth measles-related death in Pennsylvania this year. The Department of Health said it will provide an update after the review is complete. Hershey Park says it's consulting with industry experts after a man fell to his death from a roller coaster in Georgia. Officials say Hershey Park's Candemonium shares a manufacturer and ride type with the Goliath coaster involved in Monday's incident, but noted each ride is custom-built to its own specifications. Candemonium reaches a maximum height of 210 feet and hits a top speed of 76 miles per hour, which is slightly taller and faster than Goliath. Authorities at Hershey Park said decisions about ride operations will be made before their doors open for the fall season on Friday. I'm Juan Arango, and you're up to date with Radio PA.
2: What would you do if you suddenly found yourself trapped in a world full of spirits, magic, and the unknown? Spirited Away is a Studio Ghibli classic directed by Hayao Miyazaki. The story follows Chihiro, a young girl who discovers a mysterious world after her parents take a wrong turn. Things quickly take a strange turn when her parents are transformed into pigs, leaving Chihiro trapped with no way home. To get her parents back, Chihiro must enter a magical bathhouse run by the powerful witch Yuba. Along the way, she encounters mysterious spirits, including Haiku and the unforgettable No Face. But in a world where nothing is quite what it seems, Chihiro will have to find her courage and discover just how strong she can be. From breathtaking scenery to bizarre creatures and unexpected twists, Spirited Away takes you on an adventure unlike any other. It's a story about courage, growing up, and finding your way even when everything around you feels unfamiliar. Ready for an adventure into the spirit world? Come see Spirited Away at the Strand in Kutztown. We have showings on October 17th at 4 p.m. and the 18th at 2 and 7 p.m.
3: Rain showers, scattered thunderstorms around today, an afternoon high 75 to near 80 degrees. Some rain showers ending tonight, low to mid 50s. Partly to mostly sunny tomorrow, 65 to 70. And on Friday, more clouds, rain showers, upper 60s to low 70s. This is Radio PA meteorologist Bill Jackwiman.
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0: 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Hi, I'm Josh. Did you know the moon is gradually drifting away from Earth, but it's not going anywhere fast? The distance between it and us is growing by around 3 centimeters. 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

I'm Jack Sullivan. A federal judge has granted a preliminary injunction to keep CNN, MSNBC, and Politico in the White House, blocking the Trump administration's attempt to bar these news organizations. This decision follows a temporary restraining order issued last month. The judge's order requires the administration to maintain the current situation while the case is being resolved. This is a developing story, and we will bring you updates as they come in. Ginger Z from ABC News took viewers behind the scenes as stars, and their professional partners danced to songs from Super Bowl halftime shows over the years. It was a lively showcase of music and talent, bringing a nostalgic touch to the iconic event. Stay tuned for more highlights from this year's Super Bowl celebrations. The News Stream, powered by Seaboard Networks, delivering smarter radio.

0: From KUR News, I'm Tyler Karens. Kutztown University's Early College Academy is growing for the 2026-27 academic year. The university says 94 high school students are now enrolled in the program. That's 38.2% increase from last year's enrollment. The students come from 27 school districts across Berks, Lehigh, Schuylkill, Montgomery, and Northampton counties. The Early College Academy launched in 2024. It gives high school students the chance to earn college credit while taking classes on Kutztown University's campus. Students also get to use university resources, work with college facility, and experience campus life before graduating from high school. Last year, 68 students completed the program. Of those students, 32 chose to continue their education at Kutztown this fall. Across the academy's first 2 years, 105 students have graduated from the program, with 56 going to Kutztown University. The university says the program can also help students reduce college costs and prepare for future careers. Kutztown is now recruiting students for the 2027-28 early college academic cohort. We check news every hour on KUR. I'm Tyler Karens.
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0: Welcome, everybody, to a new episode of Calling It here on the radio voice of Kutztown University, KUR. Why do I feel so much more energetic? Another day, another Wednesday of sports talk here on the radio voice of Kutztown University, KUR, with me, Alex Schwartz. Did I say that? I'm not sure. I'm feeling all over the place today, but I'm here. I'm ready to talk about some Philadelphia sports, but because, man, it's been a sucky week. it's just been crap. Like, there's no really other way to like spin it. It's been terrible. But we got to stay positive. I'm going to try to stay positive. See by the end of it, me just punching mics and just taking names. I know it's not going to be like that, but you never know. So here we are. We're about midway through October now. Almost, we're in the ween season. We're in the middle of ween. And, man, is that a bad word? I don't think it is. It's, I mean, it's a name of a band, so I can kind of spin it that way, so that's good. But we're in the middle of Halloween. And, man, Philadelphia sports are not looking too great. Wait, I think this does something. Hold on. I'm about to sneeze, by the way. Oh, my God. All right. Hopefully that didn't get caught. If that got caught in there, I deeply, deeply apologize. Okay. Because last time I did, I think it worked. I was listening back to Reachable Reels on Friday, and, man, I was all over the place. Hopefully my brain is a little bit more cohesive and coherent today, but I think that's what it's going to be. Let's try some small talk. I don't even know where I'm going on with this. It's it's been a week. It's weird because it's been Columbus or Indigenous People Day, whatever one. Now it's official. God dang it. Well, breaking news, I guess. Signed to a 2-year contract for the great Don Mattingly signed as the Phillies manager. I mean, I don't hate it, but my God, do something. Like, I guess it's a little bit of a spark. This guy, I mean, honestly, actually now looking at him, he kinda looks like Pete. Phillies coach. I forget his name. Pete McKinnon. There you go. Oh, he looks nothing. I don't know why I thought Pete McKinnon. He looked a little different from what I remember. Is Pete McKinnon doing anything anywhere? I don't know. But, man, and Charlie Manuel. I remember we were trying to really, really strive for Charlie Manuel to get back into the driver's seat of being the Phillies manager, but did not want to do that. Really did not want to do that. So he didn't. He did not want to do that. Wow. So, took over as interim manager in June 2015 and managed the team through the 2017 season and transitioned to a role as a special assistant to the general manager after the 2017 season. Rob Thompson served as manager until April 2026 when Mattingly took over as interim manager. All right. Well, that checks out. Well, Phillies, there's not really, but I mean, Phillies Mattingly got hired for 2 years as the head coach because we tried getting Alex Corrigan. Didn't want him to come with us. They want to come over to the Philadelphia side because he's probably seen what we've done to past managers and kind of what this is. Right now, the Philadelphia sports does not have a good mindset for this Phillies team. It's not very positive. If anything, it's probably the most negative we've seen in a while, I will say. So I'm going to put on, because my nose is already acting up. So I'm going to throw a commercial here real quick. Hold on. I just don't want it. Hold on. We're going to throw in commercial real quick. Sorry, guys. Because I can't go to automation, so we're going to go to commercial just real quick. Just give me 1 second. Okay, hold on. Get ready. I got to get ready to run. Here we go.
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2: station. Hey, I'm Reba McEntire. In life, you'll hear a lot of people tell you that you can do anything you want. I'm here to tell you that's true. Since I was a little girl, I dreamed of becoming a successful singer and entertainer. It took a lot of hard work, dedication, and perseverance to find my success, but it was worth it. I never gave up on my dreams. Remember, you can never have a dream come true until you've had a dream. This message is brought to you by the U.S. Air Force.
0: Okay, we're back. That was a quick one. My goodness. Okay, apologies for that. I know my nose has been acting up all day. I had a my 9 to noon class, I had to do a little part, like do a little acting gig. I guess you could say that. We had to do a little bit of an acting gig. And I had to do a little, you know, put on a little performance. And I did put on a performance, but, oh, my God. Leading up to it, it was just more just, okay, I can't wait to just not be able to sneeze. And then at the end, I remember I was, like, getting all sniffly, but I couldn't do it with the mic. Thank God. If I had a, what they call a lavalier microphone, which is kind of the ones that they pin to the, you know, I feel like if you watched, you know, Jimmy Kimmel, Jimmy Fallon, instead of doing the boom mic, they do a little clip-on lavalier. It looks white or black. That's kind of what, you know, lavalier is. If they put that on me, it would just be me sniffling the entire time. It would not be any fun at all. But Philadelphia sports talk, what are we doing right now? I'm just talking about my nose. Who wants to hear about my nose?
3: Me.
0: No one wants to hear about my nose. No, absolutely no one wants to hear about my nose. So Phillies talk, Don Mattingly signs a 2-year contract with the Philadelphia Phillies. I don't hate the contract, but I can't really say much because we're going to... Okay, Zach Pop, Phillies report cards. Zach Pop, F. There should F minus, if that's even a thing. Did he do anything? He had 7 games, 7 innings, 3.68 ERA. That's it. Yeah, final grade D+. Yeah, he did nothing. I don't know. Why did we sign Zach Pop? I understand he was kind of being like that, you know... I can't remember the guy's name off the top of my head all of a sudden. What the heck is his name? I can see his face. He was on the White Sox. He was on the Dodgers. What the heck? He's on the Dodgers now. He's going to pay like $750,000 to just be bad. I can't remember his name. But he's there. And I thought Zach Pop was going to be kind of that long reliever that kind of comes in and just, you know, throws for innings. And he's not going to, you know, he's not going to come into a situation where bases are, like, not loaded, but there's, like, runners on, like, up by one. You're not, yeah, it's not. I forget his name. But yeah, Pop, I don't know why we signed him. But this Phillies could have a big shakeup. I don't know what his contract... It seems like Bohm...
3: I'm beyond it now. What's happening?
0: Seems like Bohm is going to be on the move. It does not seem like he's going to be on his way back to the Phillies. So, I don't know. It's really... it's going to be weird not having Bohm. I mean, I've seen a lot of videos come out about, like, why it doesn't make sense to have Bohm here. Because, like, okay, he made his debut in 2020. I'm pretty sure, yeah. He made his debut in 2020. Then he was the full-time third baseman until for 2021. Didn't do all that much. Okay, he's still young. Okay, 2022. Still didn't do much. All right, 2023. He's kind of sucked, but all right, 2024. Wow, that was such a great year. Let's throw him back. 2025. Sucked. 2026. Okay, he was good for a little bit, then he kind of fell off like all the other years, and we'll see. And also the fact that we tried to trade him, nobody wanted him. And that's a big value, is when nobody wants him, he's not going to be a very good trade piece, or very good. But, yeah, no, I mean, Bohm, we'll see where he lands. I don't think he's going to come back. He's 30, he's going to hit the free agent market, he's a 250 hitter. I guess RBI machine, you could say, but like it's not, I don't know, it's not going to be that, you know, fantastic. But, I don't know. It'll be fun seeing where he goes. I feel like he could definitely be funny and go to the Mets or something like that. I could fully imagine him going to the Mets or something like that, but not really much for Phillies talk. I mean, no, microphone. I don't have my microphone on. Stop it. Google. No. Bad. Terrible, even. All right, let's move on to, what should we go on to next? Flyers. Flyers would be a tough talk. Eagles, Sixers. I guess we'll go on to Sixers just for now, because there's, you know, nothing, you know. Why not? Why not go to Sixers? Ew. Okay. That is so gross. Hopefully that you guys didn't hear anything. I'm using the dump on for the first time because, man, my allergies are being terrible today. I sincerely apologize to anyone who is listening. That's the thing that I wish... Sometimes I wish I could go to video just so you can see what's happening, because behind the scenes, hearing this in your... It's not fun. It's not fun time, but let's keep powering through. I should have, like, you know, NyQuil. I should have taken allergy medicine. That's what I should have taken. I remember where was I at? Oh, it was on Sunday. I remember I don't even know if they allow it, but I was working for the Phantoms, and I was doing camera, and as I'm, like, sitting on camera, I hear, like, this group behind me go, does anyone have allergy medicine? Why would you bring, okay, maybe you do, but, like, I don't know a lot of people that are bringing in, like, allergy pills to, you know, like a sports game. I don't even know if that's even allowed past security, because I know they'll tackle you. For God forbid you have a water bottle. Oh no, there could be something bad in that. That rhymes with tomb, not tomb. It rhymes with comb. That is not even right either. It just has the same. There's even a big skit about how none of them match up either. Tomb, comb, bah. Yeah, that. I don't know if I can say. Can I say that? I could probably say that. Probably hearing it at Starbucks isn't probably the greatest, so I'm probably not going to say that. And, but, yeah, no, it's, I don't know. Well, do you know what is fun to hear? From the KR Notebook. That's such a terrible transition, but we're going to roll with it. From the KR Notebook, Gamers of Kutztown University meets weekly in the MSU 218 on Wednesdays from 6:30 to 8:45 p.m. Come stop by if you enjoy board games, video games, and card games, or other casual gaming. This is a great way to meet new people and relax after a long day. This message of community interest is brought to you by the radio voice of Kutztown University, KUR. Okay, we got the notebook out of the way. And we did it in a clean read and a very meh transition. I don't know. My Jake and Bronson, I feel like, have, like, is that the right word? Let me look up if this word is the right. I think it's right. It's, to secure. Nope, that's, I was going to say procured, but that's not right. It's, I mean, it's close. They've obtained they procured the ability to be able to transition so flawlessly. I mean, sometimes they're in here and there, but, like, I cannot transition like them. I was listening to the one post-game show or the pre-game show by them, and my God, they were just going back and forth. They would rant about something random and then transition to the next topic like nothing happened. It would be, the transitions were impeccable. But anyway, who is that? I don't even know who that person is. I have a pen now. Where did this pen come from? And where is the cap for this? Oh, God, now I'm going to lose it. Where's the pen? I just peed. Whoopsies. All right, so this show's going off the rails. No, I shouldn't admit that. The show is going perfectly. The show is going great. We're going to be all positive the entire way. There's no way I can stay positive for the Flyers. I'm letting you know that. There's going to be a huge rant. Eagles, beware. I know I sent a Bronson show yesterday. It's like, oh, I'm not too mad. I am furious now. I've had a little bit of time to talk and usually, or time to think. Usually that calms you down. It's not calming me down. It's made me more mad because when you know Philly sports are bad, it's when you're happy when your fantasy, I mean, I'm happy when the fantasy team wins, or my fantasy team wins, but when it is the only thing that wins, that sucks. Like, fantasy, like, unless you put money into it, like, if you're doing it for fun, you shouldn't really care all that much if you're doing good or doing bad or whatever, but my God, the Philadelphia sports as a whole are just doing horrendous, so I mean, having that as a fantasy option, yeah, I'm going to, you know, lock onto that. But Philadelphia Sixers, the big five that has been kind of all over the newspapers, all over the media, all over your phone is the big five from the Sixers with LeBron, Jaylen Brown, Joel Embiid, Maxey, and Edgecombe being the big five. And really, I don't know, well, we're 1-2 in preseason. Guys, we're not going to make the playoffs now. No, it's preseason. In less than a week, actually, NBA season starts, and then we can all be happy again. But I guarantee you the Sixers are going to drop first game to the Knicks, just because I know this chemistry is not going to be perfect. I know it's still going to be a little bit of things to kind of work out and kind of, you know, not dwindle through. What's the right word through? Excuse me. Kind of like work out the kinks of just kind of see if what, you know, what works, what doesn't. Is Edgecombe going to be the main ball handler? Is Maxey going to be the main ball handler? Is LeBron going to be playing point guard? They said that LeBron could play center. Why? Why is LeBron the backup center? Why are we playing small ball? He is 41 years old. Why are we throwing basically Udonis Haslem at center? I'm fine. I'm not saying that, like, LeBron is the same as Haslem. I'm just saying, why throw him at a position where he can get hurt? Because I feel like of all the players, center is probably the most physically demanding, as because you have to back down a guy, you have to rebound, you have to chase around. I mean, you don't have to be the quickest, you don't have to have the best shot, you just have to be physical every single, like, look at Dennis Rodman, look at Charles Barkley, look at Will Chamberlain. All these guys had to be so, and Shaq, I don't know how I forget about Shaq, all had to be so physically dominant, had to be in their face, you know, just dunking, just really grabbing rebounds, just boxing people out. It was a struggle for these, not struggle, but it was a tough physical matchup between any center. And so you're pointing LeBron, the guy that, you know, it just came to Philly just because, why not? And you're going to make him be play center? No. Do not put LeBron at center. I'm not saying LeBron's going to be bad at center. I don't want a guy who I would kind of want another year out of. I don't want him to have a season-ending injury because Steven Adams backed him down too hard and he hurt his ankle. I don't want that to happen. Don't put him under the post. I mean, yes, he can play as a post player. I understand that. But don't put him as the center. It doesn't make sense to have him as the center. But whatever. We'll see what Nick Nurse. And I feel like Nick Nurse, if he doesn't do something to this team, he is gone. He had so many years to come. And that's the one thing is, I remember when we hired Nick Nurse, I was so happy because he's like, he won with Kawhi. He brought to, he just brings the most random people. Like, what was it? Chris Boucher. Who? At that point, no one really knew who he was. And then he started playing with the Raptors, starting to get really good. And then he was a blocking machine. Now, he's gone. I don't even know if he's still in the NBA anymore. He may be overseas now. Actually, let's see. Is Chris Boucher still, or Boucher? So the Utah, sorry, oh yeah, he's still in the league. 33, he's with the Jazz now. 2.3 points per game for the Celtics last year. Like, he just kind of, you know, fell in love with this after Nick Nurse. So, I mean, Nick Nurse, I really got to see. I'm so gammy. Why is it with every time I get on the show, I get so gammy? I heard it on Friday. I could hear it again. Oh, no, I could hear way more now. Okay, we're just going to back up a little bit and turn me up. Actually, no, that's going to be a terrible idea. So we're going to try to do this. Is this? No, that's not. That just sounds makes me sound muffled. Whatever. I'm no audio engineer. We're going to try to figure this out after the break. We'll come back with some, finish out my thoughts on the Sixers, and be right back here and calling it. Stay with me here. I know it's a little rough in the early goings, but we'll heat up in the end. I'm a fourth quarter kind of guy. No, I'm not. Okay, we'll go to break. We're going to break before I say something stupid. All right.
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0: Wrong one. There we go. I got it back. I changed mics. Maybe this. Oh, this is so much better. Why is this mic? Oh my gosh. I feel, or maybe just I clear my voice, maybe. That's probably it. I probably just clear my voice before, you know, I got onto the, why are all the playlists gone? Dead air? Yeah, that makes sense. Okay, so we're going to go into another food bar. I feel like at least once a semester or twice a semester, I explain to you, listener, the, you know, what food bar and how we use it. And if every time my playlist, like, I remember I came in today, I was running around because I was, spent a little bit too much time chatting with my buddies, but I rushed over because I had to grab my camera before because I got an interview in like 40 minutes I got to get prepared for, and I needed to grab my camera, so I ran back to my dorm, grabbed my camera, came back, and I sit down, playlist gone. Where's my playlist? I didn't touch it. Who touched it? Why is football gone? Where is football? Maybe Jake deleted it, maybe after the game was over, because I didn't see what he was doing. I think, maybe, I don't know. I'm not going to blame Jake for that. I don't know. I'm not saying he was the one that did it. Put into football. Oh, I'm just clear. Okay, so I'm just going to get rid of that playlist. Okay. We're doing some cleanup work on Fubar. Anyway, let's get back to the Sixers before I get too off the rails again off something random side tangent, because this is a sports show. Let me do a little slam. Let me get really close to the, oh, I hit the mic. Oops. Well, thank God it's not on. Okay, let's see. Well, God dang it. Did that sound good? I don't know if that sounded good. That just sounds like, I mean, probably for people. Ah! That's something that you shouldn't do. Okay. I'm going to stop trying to incorporate my own sound effects. I'm having too much fun back here. Okay. Sixers, my final thoughts on that. What is this show? Is that, do I stop the mic up? No, I don't. Okay. I don't know what's happening. Is there more construction going on above me? I was saying that on Friday. I was like, should I be in here? I think I just heard more. I mean, such chairs moving around upstairs. I don't know. Helicopter investigation launched? Why? Pablo Torres investigating LeBron James' fanatic sponsor helicopter commute after rival NBA owners raise cap circumvention concerns. Oh my God. Pablo. Come on, dude. It does make sense why he doesn't have like a household in like Philly or like something like that. But like, dude, he's getting paid $8 million. You try paying Kawhi $200 million to try to circumvent the cap. LeBron he's probably making more from his brand alone. He's getting paid $8 million with his tenure here at the Sixers, and he's getting paid about $4 million a year. I'm pretty sure. I don't know if that's guaranteed. But yeah, he's getting league minimum. Florida veteran. Like, oh no, $4 million. What is, you know, Daniels going to do? It's not like he owns the Sixers, the Hurricanes, and the freaking Commanders. What is he going to do? Oh no, how is he going to cough up $4 million? Oh no, let me wipe my tear with this $20. Like, it's, like, I don't really, the circumvent thing, I don't understand. But Sixers, okay, my final thoughts, just to put it out there, is Embiid going to be healthy? That's the only thing that I'm concerned with. Is Embiid going to be healthy? And is Jaylen Brown still going to produce at a high level? Because he was 6th in the MVP votes last year. Now, LeBron, could that go up? I'm not sure. Will he win an MVP? I'm not sure. Because honestly, LeBron, Embiid, or Jaylen Brown are three guys that could very well win MVP. I think Maxey could do it. I just think he could do a little bit better on defense, I would say, as Maxey. Great, great offensive weapon. I'm not saying that Maxey is bad. I still think he could be second all-team, or second team all-NBA, for sure. But it's just, I think he just needs a little more defense to, you know, get to the MVP kind of stats. But I think Embiid's got one. Brown's really close to getting one. LeBron's already got an MVP. Like, it's Brown, this could be his year. I mean, he's in his prime. He's 29 years old. About to be 30. But he could very well be it on his way to an MVP season. And it's so crazy to me because I hated Jaylen Brown. I did not like, well, because of me, because he was a Celtic. But I did not like how he played. He, oh my God. He's just an offensive weapon. Defense was eh, but like, oh my God, did not like Jaylen Brown. I mean, I guess it's the same as like Eagles fans of Dak Prescott. Don't like Dak Prescott as a human being. Great guy. Probably as a player, we hate him. I don't know. It makes no sense. But Sixers, I feel like Joel Embiid has got to stay healthy. If I don't want this to be another Nets 2.0 where like you got this big three big superstars. I know it's called the Big Five, but we got to create a better name than that. The, I don't know, the Liberty Five or something. Oh, something better than just the Big Five. Like, that's, it's gotta be something better than that. Like, that sounds so eh. Like, I guess they gotta throw a name on it. Like, it's kind of like when you label something, like, and it's just like, oh, well, we could change it later. Nope, you kept the label. So, I think the Big Five. What should the Big Five be? We'll think about that next week. We'll bring it to here, because it'll be a day after the Sixers kick off. Tip off the, I can't get used to the different ways to say starting for these seasons, but tip off for Sixers versus Knicks. So we'll see. I got a break. Sixers got to stay healthy. We'll see next Tuesday what this team is all about. I don't think this game should really dictate where this team is going to go. I still think this is a top five team in the East for sure. I'm giving myself a little buffer. I'm not going to say, this team is top two, and it ain't two. It's number one, baby. I'm not going to say that. And I'm already can hear him stuffy again. God dang it. But, we'll move on to the Flyers now, just because we started talking about the Sixers and Flyers. Take a minute to talk about, because it's not a fun kind of gig. Hold on, give me 1 second. All right. Hopefully that wasn't heard at all. Or hopefully it's not muted. We'll see. I don't know. How does this time travel work? I'm not sure. I'm using the sneeze button on the radio. So hopefully it just, to me, it just dead air for like 5 seconds. But to everyone that's listening, hopefully it just sounds like one continuous sentence. But we'll see. I'll hear this after the Spotify. But Sixers done. Moving on to the Flyers. Actually, let's move on to the Union. Because Union, I said this, I remember we were talking about that here, we're like Philadelphia Sports at Lehigh, because it's Eagles lost Sunday. We were talking about it on the, you know, amidst ourselves. And the one guy goes, man, there's nothing good about Philadelphia Sports. No one's winning. I like to stand correct. I like to be correct and say the Union have won. Well, soccer's not a real sport. Excuse me. Oh my God. Sorry about that. It's, nah, whatever. I was going to get rid of that, but it's too late. Keep it in. Let it roll. Screw it. We'll do it live. Whatever. I'm losing my mind in this station. I think I'm going to, I need some fresh air. I need to get some vitamin C. Is that right? Is that what the sun gives off? I remember for the longest time, I don't know if I was like, I would get those like little iPhone ads. Like whenever you're playing like a game, like, I don't know. One of my favorite like mobile apps is Color Switch. I love Color Switch so much, but on Color Switch, when like you would be on Wi-Fi and it would show an ad. I remember it would be like a trivia game. It's like, what does the sun give off? And I remember I was like, I thought it's vitamin C. Or, let me check, because now I just sound like an idiot. What vitamin does the sun give you? D. I was close. vitamin D. I don't know why. I had the question. Someone asked me about this. I don't even know now. I'm just sounding an idiot. Great. So, vitamin D. What does vitamin C give you? I think vitamin C is, Hold on. I think vitamin C is fruit. Vitamin C. No, we're just talking about anything now. We're just from the sun. No, dang it. I thought it was kind of correct. Okay, well, those. But I remember in the little ad, it said, what vitamin does the sun give you? B, C, D, or K? And it said K. I'm like, huh? So I thought it was like vitamin K for the longest time. And yeah, found in leafy vegetables is vitamin K. What? Okay, this is a sports talk show. I'm gonna stop talking. We're gonna just focus on Philadelphia Union. But he said that soccer doesn't count. What do you mean it doesn't count? I mean, I guess to be fair, it's like saying that the UFL, the Philadelphia, when they like all the Philly sports lost in like all the championship games in the span of a year, they're like the UFL also lost. Who watches the UFL? How many viewers does the UFL average? Because I want to know. Because this does not feel like, what? Gets about 674,000 viewers. Well, it's about 400,000 more than I thought it would be going to be. Really? I mean, I guess so. I mean, I guess compared to NFL, that's like rookie numbers. Because I guess you get about 3 or 4 million watching at home. But, I guess I'm darn. Anyway. 674,000 viewers per game. Jeez, man, that's insane. That's a lot more than I thought. I guess any publicity is good. But Union are on a win streak. I think it said 13 unbeaten now in a row. 7-game win streak, I want to say. Something like that. Matches. I wish I had the, because it used to, I remember Google used to have it to where every like matchup, it would show like the last five, where it'd be like win, tie, lose. It would be something like that. They got rid of that. I don't know why they did that. So win. Yeah, they're on a 7-game win streak, 13-game unbeaten streak. Incredible. This Union team has fully turned around after the firing of Bradley Cornell. Guess what's going to happen next year? They're going to celebrate everybody. And guess what? They're going to fire whoever the heck the coach is now. I don't remember. I know it was Curtin and Cornell. That's it. Two C names. I don't even know who it is. It's like Rich. It's Rich something. I think. I don't even know. Anyway, Union are on fire right now, though. That's the thing. Kevon Sullivan being kind of the head of the team. I mean, being just an absolute demon. I mean, he's only 17, too, which is absolutely insane. I mean, we're going to lose him in about a year and a half just because he has to go over to the Manchester City over for a, I don't know if they disclosed the signing fee yet, but they signed him over there. So when he turned 18, he'll go over there, which is just insane. But yeah, good on him. I mean, that's actually incredible, the fact that the Union have produced so many great players out of just like Philadelphia. Like, not even like, oh, because I know England and Germany and Italy are kind of like the main like pop-up spots or the main like markets for soccer, but having a guy from, you know, middle of PA go and play for probably the best team in the Premier League is just insane. And I can't even fathom at this point. But anyway. But Union are on a roll. It comes with the help of Sullivan being kind of that little spark. Because that's the one thing with every field of his sports team I think it needs right now. Is it needs a little bit of a spark. And we got that with Sullivan. Sullivan wasn't really getting the minutes. I don't know why Cornell just didn't play him. Like, you have him for 3 years. Play the guy. I mean, the only time I would see him play was he was subbed in like the 90th minute or something like that with like 4 or 5 minutes of extra time. So he would only get like 4 or 5 minutes. It's like, well, yeah, I guess can't do any damage putting him in now. Yeah, put him in longer. If he's doing good, okay, maybe don't put him in for the whole game, but like put him in for like 20 minutes, 30 minutes. Do the average, like, you know, sub out time at 60 minutes. Like, sub him out then. Why not do it then? I don't know. Cornell, he did a good job his first season as a head coach, and I understand what he was trying to do. He did a great job with the team. He built it around Damiani, and Damiani, when they came in, I thought it was going to be taken over for Carranza, and pretty much did that. Damiani's huge. He's huge. He's like 6'2". He's fast, which is so so deathly for a striker, at least for a defender, seeing that come across you and just sprinting at you. Terrifying. But, man, insane. Carnell did a great job his first year. This year, not so much. I mean, with the help of Pierre and Sylvan, really helped get this team out of the gutter. The only thing that I'm worried about is how much longer does Blake, how much is this time capsule going to stay on? Because, I mean, there's been, in MLS, there's been some goalkeepers that have gone until they're 42, 43. So he could go the distance, but I don't know. He's starting to slow down a little bit. He's starting to get more injured more frequently. I don't know how much longer Blake has left in this game anymore. I hope he stays. I mean, I kind of hope he stays on the team and Rick kind of takes over as the brick wall behind the, or in front of the goal. But you never know. I'm not sure where Blake's. Blake is the only Union player I think I've met in person. Yeah, I think he's the only. Wait, is he the only athlete I've seen or I've met in person? No, I met some. It's weird. I went to like this restaurant for the Eagles game a year or two ago, and I remember I put myself into a raffle. Or if you sat down at a table, they give you a raffle ticket. And in the raffle, I won a Jordan Mailata signed football. And I got to take a picture with two former Eagles. I can't remember their names at all. One was a tackle in during the 2000s, and then the other one was a, I believe, a linebacker in the late 80s, early 90s. I can't remember their names off the top of my head, but I think that was the only other time I've met an athlete. But Andre Blake is the only Philadelphia sports athlete I met in person. And we played soccer together. That's insane. I'm not saying this like I'm supposed to be like a child prodigy for soccer. But it was like with the soccer club, I think it was like 8 or 9. I was young. I had to be like 8 or 9 because I don't think the Blake really broke onto the scene just yet. Because I know he's drafted in 2010. So it was definitely after I was 5. It was definitely before I was 12, because I just remember everything 12 and after. But I can hear him gammy. Oh my god, gam. I'm just calling myself granny. I'm doing a granny, getting that little lip smacks. Ugh, I don't know. I'm not describing it. I feel sick. Okay, we're gonna move on. Union are still in a roll. They're sitting 6 right now. They are 4 points behind Charlotte at the number 5 spot, but they are, however, 5 points ahead of Orlando City at the 7th spot. So they're sitting pretty right now. They don't have too much to worry about. Cincinnati is kind of the only team I feel like they could catch up to, or that could catch up to the Union. But even then, they'll bump down to 7, and then Orlando City or Red Bull have to fight out for, you know, a fight or a chance in the playoffs. We'll see. But I think it's going to be Union are going with a full head of steam. Hopefully, I kind of wish they would drop a game right now, just so they don't, you know, keep, if they keep this thing rolling for the next 2 months, I will be floored, just because of the fact that how can you keep, like, Phillies, like, throughout their tenure,
3: or throughout the years,
0: they would have these little sparks that would come at the end of the season, and then they would win the division, but then when they get to the playoffs, they just flat out, like die. They can't, that's the best way to describe it. All the momentum that they had dies as soon as it hits playoff time. I hope it doesn't happen to the Union. I'm really hoping and striving for the fact that this team can, you know, keep it rolling, keep it going, get at least past the first opponent, and don't lose to a 1-0 loss, please, because that will make me lose my mind again. So, and I'm definitely not going to watch the broadcast, because I remember last year the broadcast wasn't great. Wasn't top-notch for the game, but whatever. But Union are rolling. They play Chicago today at, or tonight at 8:30. Probably, I actually kind of want to watch that. Is it on anything? Nope, it's on freaking Apple again. I don't like it. I mean, I like Apple for the TV shows, but I don't like Apple being the MLS provider. I don't like, why do they put it behind a paywall? Makes no sense. Everything's behind a paywall now. What am I talking about? Anyway, who is George Marks? I have no idea when we signed that guy. Anyway, but Union, my final thoughts on that is just, hopefully I want them to drop at least one game. Chicago, I don't really want them to be this team because, you know, they're kind of, you know, at the bottom of the, you know, standings. Actually, where's Chicago? Oh, no, they're third. What am I talking about? I don't know why I thought they were bottom. So this would be a great win. Okay, Nashville. Please drop Nashville. I don't care. Oh, wait, no, that's not my birthday. I don't care. Like, oh, they're not. Please drop to the number one seed just because I don't want to be like, oh, but if you beat the number one seed, then you get to play. I was like, oh, these guys should steamroll them. No, don't do that. No, I want them to lose. Please lose one. I can't believe the amount of losing that Philadelphia sports has had. And I'm saying right now, lose. You need some momentum to just carry you through the playoffs. And if you just keep on rolling on a 13-game unbeaten streak, I don't know how you can keep riding that without being burnt out. I'm not sure. But moving on to the Eagles. I mean, Flyers. Let's move on to Flyers. Because Flyers, I don't think I have as much to say about it as the Eagles do. But, hey, never know. So, Flyers are right now the second team that is still winless. Are they the only team that are winless? No, I think the Kings don't have a win yet. Yeah, Kings don't have a win. The Calgary Flames picked up a win last night. However, they have no overtime losses. Flyers.

you need more. You need more than just that. Like, most of these guys, like, what was the team? It was, not the Ducks. Rangers? Rangers made a huge splash in free agency. They signed... Okay, give me the players. Hold on. No. Give me the players. They signed... No, they didn't sign. Well, they drafted. They made some roster moves. And they made... I think Tolvanen was not on the team. I don't know. But Rangers made some moves. The Blue Jackets made some moves. There's been a couple of other teams. I can't really think off the top of my head. Maybe I didn't really make too many moves. Golden Knights here and there. Oilers trade away a lot of their players. But it's been helping a lot, actually, kind of having that kind of breath of fresh air. They've all made some drastic changes. And the Flyers, yes, they beat the Penguins in the first round. But it doesn't feel like there's enough change. Like, I know change, like, oh, we don't like change. But, like, there's been so many instances of Philadelphia sports just running it back with the same team. Like, look at the Phillies. Phillies are example textbook, print number one, first definition of the dictionary of running it back and seeing that it doesn't work. So, Flyers, I know Konechny, they're asking him to, you know, waive his no trade clause, or his no movement clause. It's not no trade clause. I mean, it's the same thing as a no trade clause, but no movement clause to trade him away, which, I mean, if you can get a second out of Konechny, what am I saying? They got a first rounder out of Lofton. They can definitely get something out of Konechny, but who's going to want him? I mean, it's too early in the season. Sabres, I'm so gammy. Gosh. Sabres, Maple Leafs, and Canadiens. Canadiens, I could definitely see. Actually, it would be the perfect fit. But they're in our same division, so there's no way they're going to trade the Capitals. Because Capitals only need one or two more wingers away, and Ovechkin's got another Stanley Cup. Like, that's pretty much it. Like, it's going to be insane. But, I really don't know where you can move Konechny to kind of come back and get a good enough. I don't want to just... I mean, I've been saying that they're probably going to get a second-round pick, but I want a second-round pick and maybe another player that they could build off of. I don't want, like, another Porter Marton. I want maybe someone that's a little bit more developmental, a little bit that's going to maybe take a year, you know, get into the system and stuff like that. Like, Jet Lachenko. Like, I know he's been in the system for so long. And he hasn't been able to come up. But I wouldn't mind training Konechny for a guy like that who just needs maybe a year or two, or just maybe needs to see a new, like, place and just start off right. I mean, it happened with Zegras. Like, Zegras, like, we kind of saw him. He didn't really, I mean, he had a first couple of good seasons with the Ducks and then just kind of fell flat. And once he got traded, he kind of fell back into form. I mean, Tippett was kind of the same way. Tippett we traded for in, I forget the exact trade. I don't think it was a great trade, but we got Tippett from the Panthers, and he just got rejuvenated. Like, it's something. Now he's not doing that great right now, but I feel like a lot of these guys start off slow. Michkov is kind of the only bright spot, and even talking other sports media has been saying there is some life in these Flyers, but they need to start turning around now. Last year they barely snuck in the playoffs. They had a 3% chance of making the playoffs in January. They snuck in. They got in. And pretty much every game was a win now kind of situation. But at the end, when their matching number was like one or two, or like they needed one win to kind of secure themselves as a playoff team, they muffed it. They nearly muffed it. They almost lost the entire, like, the whole season. And it came down to, they kind of fell into the playoffs. But then once they got in the playoffs, they were fine. They played like their backs were against the wall like they were in January. And that's what I loved about this team. And now with the Flyers, what everyone's saying, they're kind of reforming back into the form they were before. You know, I started watching where they kind of, you know, they make all these moves to get excited and then they just suck. Kind of what's happening right now. But I have optimism because this team, there's no way this team can fall flat again and rebuild. Right now they are a young team and they got some veterans. I think they need to move. I mean, I would love to see Sanheim and Konechny stay together, but if it's just not realistic, it's not realistic. I know Konechny even said last year that he wants to stay here, and it doesn't seem right. I mean, okay, looking at the one guy I really do want to move, it's Noah Cates. I mean, he's not bad. I won't say he's bad, but he's definitely replaceable. He's definitely a guy that you can upgrade and get someone better. I mean, Wilson, Grundstrom, I mean, some of these guys it doesn't make any sense why they're on. Risto, I feel like he's at the end of his career. I mean, there was talks about trading him last trade deadline. Nothing seemed to kind of come out of that, and nothing really came to be. But they got to trade someone over here. I mean, Bump, I do like Bump. I've said so many times, I do like Bump on this show, but I don't.

0: think he's the game changer that we need, or that really spark that we need on this Flyers roster. But we'll see where it comes out to. They'll face the Red Wings tomorrow. We hope that there's going to be a win out of that, but we'll see. Well, we're going to go to break, and we're going to talk about the Eagles the last 15 or so minutes. That's not my playlist. This is my playlist right here. Bingo. We'll be right back in about 2 minutes here, so stay with me here on Calling It for just a little bit more here on this Wednesday afternoon. Catch you on the flip side.
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0: From KUR News, I'm Jaden Ball. The U.S. News and World Report has listed Kutztown University as number 107 in their first tier of the best regional universities for their northern region. This distinguishes Kutztown as a best regional university for 2027 in their annual ranking of U.S. colleges and universities. Kutztown has been ranked 5 spots higher than last year in this report and consistently ranked in the first tier since 2011. In addition, Kutztown has improved their standing by 9 spots to number 33 among the top public schools for regional universities in the North. The purpose of this report is for students and families to research data to enroll in universities. To learn more about this report, please visit www.usnews.com/best-colleges. We check news hourly on KUR. I'm Jaden Barr.
1: Back from the break. Static. Okay, we're fine. All right. Final push until the end of the hour. Eagles are probably the last little topic I got to talk about today. And man, we got... No, don't restart that. Okay. Excuse me. It's not been a fun one for the Eagles. For sure. It's definitely been a little bit of a rougher start. Don't you dare flex that game. Do not flex. It's such a bad game. Why are you trying to flex that? Okay. Whatever. We move the week 8 game between the Eagles out of the Sunday night. Oh, okay. Yeah. Don't please move it out the Sunday night. Please flex that. Never mind. I thought I was going to say it's going to flex the Eagles Commanders game week 8 into a primetime spot. Because no way should that be even a thought of trying to do that. Because Eagles right now are on the down. And it is just not... It just doesn't feel like it's working. Nothing feels like it's working with the Eagles. And I know everyone's like, fire Sirianni, fire Hurts. I know everyone is just so negative about that. And honestly, taking some time to rethink it, Hurts just needs to play better. That's the one thing, is that everyone has a down year. I understand that. But you can't say the whole team sucks and then Hurts is like, but Hurts is good. No, Hurts played terrible. Hurts has not been the most perfect quarterback that we've seen. I don't even know if he's top 15 right now. Honestly, with how he's been playing. It's like, oh, but he's had no time. But the thing is, this is a 10th offensive coordinator. I know the hitches are back and stuff like that in the bubble screens, but you got to make stuff work. You can't just say, Matt Stafford, he had Megatron. I understand that with the Lions. He had Cooper Kupp. But the thing is, Cooper Kupp, I mean, we didn't realize until then he was a beast, but now, you know, you kind of have to build into it. It doesn't make sense why Hurts just doesn't make it happen. I mean, Stafford, you can throw Mannion at the system, and Stafford will probably make something work. If you throw Burrow into this, he'll probably make something work. You throw Mahomes in this, it makes something work. Allen, he's just already giftedly talented. I don't even know if they have an offensive coordinator for the Bills. Heck, it could be some guy. It could be the custodian. I have no idea. But it's the offensive coordinator, I feel like, doesn't really matter with some of these quarterbacks, but Hurts just needs to play better. And everyone's like, oh, Jalen Hurts is the best. I think the bar is so... It's just starting to come to me now. It's starting to hit. It's like when you... what's the best way to describe it? It's like you are in a dream, and then you, like, flick something, and it's like, huh, it didn't move. That's not real. Like, something like that. And so, it's a... Man, it's just... You kind of wake up from a dream sequence, something like that. It's just... Man, not fun. Not fun, not fun. We'll go to KR Notebook. I may have to cut this early because I may have to do an interview. Let me see if I hear. No, I don't think so. Okay. Actually, we'll cut this at like 55. What's the song that's going to go on? I don't know. But I'll cut this a little bit early just so I have time because my schedule is always a mess. But anyway, let's read this. Okay, so from the KR Notebook. The library is pleased to remind the KU community that you have free online access to 3 of America's most popular newspapers, the New York Times, the Wall Street Journal, and the Washington Post. Instructions for how to sign up on an account or renew your access are on Rohrbach Library newspaper access page. This message of community interest is brought to you by the radio voice of Kutztown University, KUR. Okay. Got that notebook out of the way. Yeah, I'll give myself about 4 minutes just so I have some time to, like, settle and stuff like that. But Hurts just... I think the bar is so low because we had Carson Wentz, and Carson Wentz, you know how that's working right now. He's not doing really great. He's the backup to Kyler Murray. He had a couple of games with the Vikings. Didn't really work out. And so right now the Eagles, it's just, I think with Hurts now being the starter, when he got named starter, I was like, oh, yes, thank you. And everyone's just loved him ever since. Yes, he brought to two Super Bowls, but the thing is, you got to play good to be in the Super Bowl. Right now, he's playing like crap. He's not doing good. Hurts is just not, you got to say it straight. Hurts is not doing good. Sirianni, and then he's like, oh, I said it yesterday, he's having some miscues. Yes, okay, the miscues are something like that. But the thing is, you can't blame the whole thing on Sirianni. I understand that half the offense is hurt, but you can't have Hurts throw more 40 times, complete 21 of them for 220 yards. Like, that's not good. I understand you got no running game. You got to throw. I understand that. Pick something else. Have that offensive line do something. Just add a little bit of trickery to it. I don't know what it is, but Hurts just needs to play better. I feel like, I know it's like, oh, you can't understand the play calls. Okay, yes, maybe Sean Manning should call more run plays or had some design to have, like, just some type of competent offense. But, you know, I can't rely solely on Hurts. When you rely, the only thing, if you, like, look at what Josh Allen's happened. Like, when you rely solely on Josh Allen, yeah, some magic can happen, but it's not going to be perfect. And then your defense is just all banged up as well, so you're not having that. I think just a bad week, or bad couple of weeks to be an Eagles fan. I can't really say much, because I know as, like, Giants, Commanders, Cowboys, they've dealt with their fair share of injuries in the past. But this year, it just feels like the bug is against the Eagles, and they need to come back from it. I don't know what they need. I know they have had to face a few tough opponents with the Rams, the Jaguars, and the Bears. But, you know, it's what's happening. Not sure. All right.
2: Is there anything good? I'm not sure. Okay, we're gonna cut this early. Okay.
1: Right now, Eagles are on the down. Hopefully they come up. We'll just hope that Saquon or Devontae Smith are healthy this week. Oh, they made some moves. Oh, let's see what they got. We signed tackle Xavier Truss, Zion Wilson. We also released Josiah, I have no idea how to say the name, and Sean Wade from the practice squad. Okay, so no, everyone's just saying fire Sirianni. Understood. Got that. That makes a lot of sense. All right. But, you know, Eagles, we need some type of some little spark to come back in this season. I don't know. Like I said, talk to me around week 10. We'll see where it is. I know it took a little bit of time. I know Eagles were 2-2 before they went on that Super Bowl run, but man, it's been a tough one here. So let's play. Actually, I have one more minute. Okay, let's see my final thoughts on this. So Eagles, I have at least some, you know, confidence that they'll at least do good. I don't know if they'll win the division anymore, but I think they'll have at least some shot at being in the playoffs. Now, is this a rebuild year? I don't know. I will see how he does before the trade deadline, because we still got a couple weeks before that. And let's play the opener now. You know, Eagles, hope something happens. We can only hope that Philadelphia Sports can finally win something, but I'm excited to see what the Union can do. Eagles, I hope we can have a little bit ounce of happiness maybe for this and not just have anger, anger, anger. And then Flyers, we'll see if they can come out of this slump. But I'll do it here on Calling It. I'm Alex Schwartz. Thank you, Rachel, for letting me have this platform and let me talk on here about whatever. And lastly, I hope you all have a great week, great weekend. Catch me on Reachable Reels this Friday at 11. But if not, catch you next week for another show of Calling It.

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I'm Kennedy Collins. A person of interest has been identified in an alleged sexual assault at a University of Chicago fraternity house. The incident reportedly occurred during a party early Sunday morning. The university confirmed that the individual is not a student and is now banned from campus. Key witness statements and video evidence have been shared with Chicago police, and the fraternity has been instructed to halt all events during the investigation. Ginger Z from ABC News took viewers behind the scenes as stars, and their professional partners danced to songs from Super Bowl halftime shows over the years. It was a lively showcase of music and talent, bringing a nostalgic touch to the iconic event. Stay tuned for more highlights from this year's Super Bowl celebrations. 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

KUR News, I'm Jaden Barr. Kutztown University is celebrating a major milestone with its Early College Academy, a program where high school students from Berks, Lehigh, Schuylkill, Montgomery, and Northampton counties can take classes on campus and earn college credit that amounts to a full college semester while learning about the university experience. Since 2024, the program has graduated two cohorts of students and are welcoming a third cohort of 94 new students for this academic year, up by 38.2% from last year's enrollment. In fact, out of the 105 students so far that have successfully completed the program, 56 have gone on to become official students of Kutztown University. Provost and Senior Vice President for Academic Affairs, Dr. Lauren Basden-Arnold, stated, "We are pleased to engage with our district colleagues across the region to offer this valuable opportunity to students completing their K-12 experience. We love welcoming these students into the Golden Bear family and aim to provide them an authentic college experience." Anyone interested is encouraged to visit the Early College Academy website or contact the Office of Clinical Education at 610-683-4256. We check news hourly on KUR. I'm Jaden Ball.

Maybe you can't afford to hop on a yacht and sail around the sunny warm parts of the world, but you can listen to KUR when specialty shows are not on the air, playing the smoothest soft rock hits from the 70s and 80s right up to today. The radio voice of Kutztown University, KUR.

0: the radio voice of Kutztown University, KUR. Hi, I'm Jaden, here with another piece of fun trivia. Have you ever heard of Hector the Convector? It is a significant thunderstorm that's formed almost every afternoon in the Tiwi Islands of Northern Australia. The storm is active around 3 p.m. from September through March, and residents are able to protect themselves every day due to its consistency. Meteorologists are also amazed at how regular this storm hits during the warm season. More music coming up next on KUR.
1: Historical weather on this day, October 14th, 1984. Zero visibility fog sadly caused a 118-vehicle pileup on this day in 1984 along Interstate 94 south of Milwaukee, Wisconsin. Weather records say it was the seventh straight day of pea soup fog in that area. Historical weather on this day researches multiple weather sources for our segment and is an educational community service production of Monsoon Mike's Weather.
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If you like Michael McDonald, Kenny Loggins, Christopher Cross, and Olivia Newton-John, you like Yacht Rock. 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

0: News Update. Authorities are investigating a crash involving an 18-wheeler and another vehicle Tuesday night. Police say the collision happened at Route 934 and Hill Church Road in North Annville Township and caused a tractor-trailer to overturn. Two people had to be freed by first responders and were taken to the hospital in unknown condition. Route 934 was closed for over 2 hours after the wreck while crews cleared the scene. Republican Congressman Scott Perry and Democratic challenger Janelle Stelson will meet for a debate tonight. A poll from Franklin and Marshall College last month shows Stelson with a 47-44 lead over the incumbent Perry, who defeated Stelson in 2024 by about 5,000 votes. This will be the only time the two will go head-to-head before voters head to the polls. The debate is set for 8 p.m. over at the ABC 27 studio. The Pennsylvania Department of Health is investigating a measles-related death reported in Franklin County. The county coroner's office said a 39-year-old woman who died last weekend had a recent measles diagnosis, meeting the state's definition of a measles-associated fatality. If confirmed, it would be the sixth measles-related death in Pennsylvania this year. The Department of Health said it will provide an update after the review is complete. Hershey Park says it's consulting with industry experts after a man fell to his death from a roller coaster in Georgia. Officials say Hershey Park's Candemonium shares a manufacturer and ride type with the Goliath coaster involved in Monday's incident, but noted each ride is custom built to its own specifications. Candemonium reaches a maximum height of 210 feet and hits a top speed of 76 miles per hour, which is slightly taller and faster than Goliath. Authorities at Hershey Park said decisions about ride operations will be made before their doors open for the fall season on Friday. I'm Juan Arango, and you're up to date with Radio PA.
1: Do you think you have what it takes to survive the world of James Bond? Casino Royale is a 2006 spy film starring Daniel Craig as James Bond. In his first mission as 007, Bond is sent to stop Le Chiffre, a dangerous banker who helps fund international terrorism. Bond's mission takes him to a high-stakes poker game at Casino Royale, where millions of dollars are on the table. With the fate of his mission hanging in the balance, Bond must outsmart Le Chiffre while facing danger both inside and outside the casino. But this isn't just another game of poker. With deadly enemies and the pressure constantly building, Bond has to rely on his instincts to always stay one step ahead. If you're looking for action, suspense, and a spy story that keeps you guessing, Casino Royale is one you don't want to miss. Come see it at the Strand in Kutztown. We have showings on October 16th at 7 p.m., and October 17th at 12 p.m. and 7 p.m.
2: Rain showers, scattered thunderstorms around today, an afternoon high 75 to near 80 degrees. Some rain showers ending tonight, low to mid 50s. Partly to mostly sunny tomorrow, 65 to 70. And on Friday, more clouds, rain showers, upper 60s to low 70s. This is Radio PA meteorologist Bill Jackwiman.
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0: 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Hi, I'm Josh. I have a fun fact for you today. Did you know Venus is the only planet in our solar system that spins clockwise? 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

I'm Kennedy Collins. A person of interest has been identified in an alleged sexual assault at a University of Chicago fraternity house. The incident reportedly occurred during a party early Sunday morning. The university confirmed that the individual is not a student and is now banned from campus. Key witness statements and video evidence have been shared with Chicago police, and the fraternity has been instructed to halt all events during the investigation. Ginger Z from ABC News took viewers behind the scenes as stars, and their professional partners danced to songs from Super Bowl halftime shows over the years. It was a lively showcase of music and talent, bringing a nostalgic touch to the iconic event. Stay tuned for more highlights from this year's Super Bowl celebrations. The News Stream, powered by Seaboard Networks, delivering smarter radio.

0: From KUR News, I'm Josh. Kutztown University's Pennsylvania German Cultural Heritage Center will host Pennsylvania Germans and the Revolution, a free interdisciplinary conference November 13th through 14th as part of America 250 PA Berks County in partnership with the German Society of Philadelphia. The conference will explore how Pennsylvania German communities and their culture shaped and were shaped by the American Revolution. The event begins Friday, November 13th at 6:30 in 102 Academic Forum with a keynote presentation by Heritage Center Director Patrick J. Don Moyer, followed by a community discussion at 7 p.m., moderated by Dr. William W. Doner and Don Moyer. Saturday's presentation begins at 8:30 a.m. and will cover folk culture, history, language, and religion, featuring several scholars and speakers. The conference is free to attend, but registration is required by Sunday, November 1st. An optional Saturday lunch costs $30 and features traditional Pennsylvania Dutch dishes, including sausage, sauerkraut, potato filling, and shoe fly pie. We check news hourly on KUR. I'm Josh.
1: The radio voice of Kutztown University, KUR Kutztown, presents the Boston Mix. What is up, everybody? I'm your host, Alex Boston. We are back here for another wonderful week at Kutztown University. It is a fine Wednesday outside. I hope everybody enjoyed their little fall break we had. I'm going to tell you, I enjoyed the break. What I did not enjoy was going to class, the same classes back-to-back days, and all right. But that doesn't matter, because we're here for the Boston Mix, which is on every week, Wednesdays, from 2 to 3. I also co-host a Thursday night football live commentary show with my co-hosts Evan Bartlett, AJ Mounds, and Jackson Boone. Tune in. That is every Thursday from 8 to 10, and the Boston Mix, which is live right now, is every week from 2 to 3 on Wednesdays. We're going to jump it off. The last time we ended last show was with some great, great, great, great music. We ended with Wagon Wheel. I said we were going to get to Leaving on a Jet Plane, but the time got out from us. We only have an hour, so I promised we would start with Leaving on a Jet Plane by John Denver, and I'm here to keep that promise. So coming up for you is Leaving on a Jet Plane by John Denver.

That was Living on a Jet Plane, and I'm Still Standing. We're going to jump into some more music here. We're going to go more of a little, like, rock vibe now. We're going to hit it up with some Queen and some Michael Jackson. Let's start with Billie Jean by Michael Jackson after this quick message from the KUR Notebook. 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And this message of community interest is brought to you by the radio voice of Kutztown University. And here comes Billie Jean by Michael Jackson.

0: That was Billie Jean by Michael Jackson and Bohemian Rhapsody by Queen. We're going to take a quick break for an SBA and a PSA. We'll be right back after this.
1: 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Are you looking for music to relax to on an easy Sunday morning? 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
0: Welcome back to the Boston Mix. We're going to get you going with some more amazing 70s, 80s, 90s tunes. This is some more John Denver. This is one of my favorite songs of all time. It is Take Me Home, Country Roads.

0: Welcome back to the Boston Mix. We are going to take a short break for a liner and UW here. These tunes will keep on rolling. We'll be back in a few.
1: Do you like what you're hearing? 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

from KUR News, I'm Josh. Kutztown University will host two fall open house for prospective students and their families on Saturday, October 17th and Saturday, November 7th, with both events beginning at 9:15 a.m. Attendees can learn about the admissions process, academic programs, and student life. Meeting faculty members, take guided campus tours, and enjoy lunch at the South Dining Hall. An optional student services fair will begin at 8 a.m. featuring campus offices and resources. The events are open to high school students, transfer students, and their families, and registration is available for the October 17th and November 7th open houses. Students unable to attend can register for a daily campus tour or explore KU through its virtual tour. International students can also attend virtual information sessions covering admissions, financial aid, and academic and student life. We check news hourly on KUR. I'm Josh.

That was Everybody Wants to Rule the World by Tears for Fear. And now, from the KUR Notebook, Gamers of Kutztown University meets weekly in the MSU 218 on Wednesdays from 6:30 to 8:45 p.m. Come stop by if you enjoy board games, video games, card games, or other casual gaming. This is a great way to meet new people and relax after a long day. This message of community interest is brought to you by the radio voice of Kutztown University. So what have we learned from our two notebooks today? You should win KUR, and you should win Gamers of Kutztown. Two very fun clubs. If you're looking to have fun, join a club, get involved. It'll make college more fun and enjoyable for all. More fun to be had for all, the better. We are coming into our final two songs of the playlist. We were probably going to end a couple minutes early today, but you know what? That's fine, because I'll be back tomorrow at 8 p.m. to do Thursday Night Football. So let's get these tunes in before the end of the show, so I don't have to end it so we don't miss a song like we had to last week with Leaving on a Jet Plane. But for your final two songs, we have Bad by Michael Jackson and Ain't No Mountain High Enough by Marvin Gaye and Tammy Tyrell. Let's hit it.

That was Bad by Michael Jackson and Ain't No Mountain High Enough by Marvin Gaye and Tammy Tyrell. That is all for the Boston Mix this week. I have no idea what show number it is, but tune in to the Boston Mix every single week on Wednesdays from 2 to 3 p.m. I'm your host, Alex Boston. Also, tune in to Thursday Night Sports. It is live commentary of Thursday Night Football. That will be tomorrow from every Thursday, 8 to 10 p.m. That is 8 to 10 p.m. And that is not just me sitting in here in the booth talking to myself. That is with my co-host, Evan Bartlett, who has his own show 2 days a week called The Well. Many of you probably know him. But it is me, Evan Bartlett, AJ Mounts, and Jackson Boone. Tune in every single week for Thursday Night Sports and every single Wednesday from 2 to 3 for the Boston Mix. I'm your host, Alex Boston. Everybody have a wonderful day and enjoy campus and wherever you are. 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

I'm Kennedy Collins. A person of interest has been identified in an alleged sexual assault at a University of Chicago fraternity house. The incident reportedly occurred during a party early Sunday morning. The university confirmed that the individual is not a student and is now banned from campus. Key witness statements and video evidence have been shared with Chicago police, and the fraternity has been instructed to halt all events during the investigation. Ginger Z from ABC News took viewers behind the scenes as stars, and their professional partners danced to songs from Super Bowl halftime shows over the years. It was a lively showcase of music and talent, bringing a nostalgic touch to the iconic event. Stay tuned for more highlights from this year's Super Bowl celebrations. The News Stream, powered by Seaboard Networks, delivering smarter radio.

From KUR News, I'm Josh. Kutztown University Foundation broke ground September 24th on a new 4.6 megawatt solar era on approximately 15 acres of foundation-owned land west of Golden Bear Village South. The project will include about 8,000 bifacial solar panels and is expected to generate 6.2 million kilowatt hours of power in its first year, with net income providing additional scholarships and resources for Kutztown University students. The project also represents a significant investment in a renewable energy and is expected to reduce carbon emissions by the equivalent of about 4,166 metric tons annually, comparable to removing roughly 1,000 cars from the road. Construction is expected to begin in October 2026, pending final township approval, with completion anticipated in summer of 2027. We check news hourly on KUR. I'm John.

0: Any views or opinions expressed on KUR are not necessarily those of Kutztown University, Kutztown University Student Government, Kutztown University Student Services Incorporated, KUR staff and management, or other affiliated organizations.
1: The radio voice of Kutztown University, KUR Kutztown. I'm Tyler Carrots. Welcome to my next episode of my amazing radio broadcast, Halloween-themed. Ooh. And today we've got another special little host with us, emphasis on the little. It is Allie Rieger. Say hello.
2: Hello.
1: Hopefully people can hear you this time.
2: I sure hope so.
1: Okay, and I am assuming you listened to the previous broadcast and you heard that we're going through a bunch of Halloween facts.
2: Yep.
1: And this episode is going to be themed around different types of Halloween traditions throughout the entire world. Honestly, it is actually going to be interesting for both of us and for the audience to learn more about stuff they probably would have never known. I mean, that is the point of learning, to learn what you don't know, so.
2: Exactly. The more you know, right?
1: Yep. All right. Are you ready to get started?
2: Absolutely.
1: All right, lock in, ladies and gentlemen. Get your notebook and pencils out. It's time to go to school at school. All right. Our journey begins in Ireland. Because many traditions associated with modern Halloween have connections to Irish and Celtic costumes.
2: In Ireland, Halloween is traditionally connected with Samhain, the ancient Celtic festival marking their transition from the harvest season into winter.
1: One traditional Irish Halloween food is barmbrack, a fruit-filled bread. What makes it particularly interesting is that objects could traditionally be baked inside it to supposedly predict someone's future.
2: One of those objects could be a ring, which was traditionally associated with marriage. Finding one in your slice supposedly meant romance, or marriage could be in your future.
1: Ireland also has a tradition called Snap Apple, a game where participants try to bite an apple hanging from a string without using their hands.
2: Apples aren't just important because they're fun to bite. Apple-related fortune-telling became part of Halloween traditions because apples were associated with love and marriage.
1: Ireland also has the Piúca, a supernatural creature from Irish folklore. The Piúca is often described as a shape-shifting creature capable of taking different forms.
2: So even today, Halloween in Ireland combines food, games, fortune-telling, folklore, and ancient seasonal traditions.
1: From Ireland, our journey takes us across the Irish Sea to Scotland, where Halloween developed its own distinctive traditions. You do 10.
2: Oh, yeah. I'm sorry.
1: Okay, no, that was on you. That was totally on you.
2: Yeah, no, that is my bad.
1: Okay. Do 10!
2: I know. Stop screaming at me so I can do this.
1: Okay, do it.
2: One of Scotland's best-known Halloween customs was guising. Children would dress in costumes and visit homes, but there was an important difference from modern trick-or-treating.
1: Ladies and gentlemen, let's have a special PSA halfway through. Pay attention to what you're doing, or you're a silly little goober.
2: Then again, I feel like a lot of us can be silly little goobers, no matter how tall or short we are.
1: Yeah, I can see that. But we're going to cut to our first song of the afternoon, ladies and gentlemen. We're going to be doing a little special song. Shout out to my brother. He might definitely know this song, because his favorite movie monster of all time is

0: Hello, ladies and gentlemen, the radio voice of Kutztown University, KUR Kutztown. I'm Tyler Carrot, back with Ally Ringer to continue listing some more factamundos. Are you ready?
1: Yep.
0: Are you ready?
1: Yes!
0: Are you ready?
1: Yes!
0: All right. Well, if you're ready, then I'm ready. Instead of simply asking for a candy, children were traditionally expected to perform something for the people they visited.
1: A child might tell a joke, sing a song, recite a poem, or perform another little trick before receiving a treat.
0: Scotland also had Halloween fortune-telling traditions, one involved young people attempting to discover information about their future spouses.
1: One particularly strange tradition involved pulling kale or cabbage stalks from the ground. The shape and condition of the stalk could supposedly provide clues about a person's future partner.
0: Oh god, I messed up. I lost my facts.
1: Oh no.
0: Oh god, I pulled an Ally.
1: No, you...
0: Oh,
1: whoa.
0: Oh no.
1: Whoa.
0: Yeah, I know, I pulled you. There we go. I found it. I recovered. Whew. Oh, that would have been a disaster.
1: Yeah, we're all good, ladies and gents.
0: I guess you could say it's utter madness.
1: Oh my goodness.
0: Utter madness coming by the end of the semester, starring Ally Rinker and Anthony Wright as the main co-stars. Let's go.
1: And directed by Tyler Cairns, your awesome host.
0: Oh my god. I wasn't going to toot my own horn, but you already tooted for me, so toot toot. I think myself continue with the facts. Halloween games were also historically popular in Scotland, showing that Halloween wasn't always about frightening people. For many communities, it was a night of games, socializing, and celebration.
1: Heading south brings us to England, where Halloween traditions developed somewhat differently from those in Ireland and Scotland.
0: Halloween itself has historically been less prominent in England than in Ireland or Scotland, but other traditions involving bonfires became important in parts of the country.
1: One major English tradition is Guy Fawkes Night, celebrated on November 5th rather than October 31st.
0: Oh, by the way, we're not swearing, ladies and gentlemen. That is literally what it's called.
1: Yeah, yeah.
0: F-A-W-K-E-S.
1: Yep, just to confirm.
0: Guy Fawkes, not the other one.
1: Yeah, like...
0: I just have to clarify.
1: Right. Like,
0: Guy Fawkes Night commemorates the failure of the gunpowder plot of 1605, when Guy Fawkes and his fellow conspirators attempted to blow Parliament. Or, if you know from the movie V for Vendetta, remember the 5th of November, the gunpowder treason and plot. I know of no reason why the gunpowder treason should ever be forgot.
1: Bonfires became a major part of Guy Fawkes Night, meaning giant autumn fires became an important sight in England, even though they aren't technically a Halloween tradition.
0: All right, ladies and gentlemen, we're on to our next song, and then we have a couple of announcements. This next song is going to be called The Unveiling by Dimmu Borgir.

0: is this light box?
1: It's a TV, Grandpa.
0: Why is it so colorful?
1: It's Gladiator.
0: Really, Sonny, this seems good. Won't I find more about this grand species of TV?
1: Grandpa, they're everywhere.
0: I want to hear the TV, not just look at it.
1: I've been listening to someone that recommends this. His name is Alex, and he hosts the talk show Reachable Reels.
0: Oh, a talk show? Do you mean a podcast?
1: I don't think you knew that, but yes, he hosts it at 11 a.m. on Fridays on KUR. 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
0: What does it talk about?
1: He recommends movies on streaming platforms that we have.
0: What's a stream-stress platform?
1: Oh, Grandpa.
2: It's hard for me to talk about, but I remember I was late for work and I was speeding. Then I saw the car and I hit the car. 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And I kept thinking to myself, this is it. I'm going to die. Instead, I'm in the hospital. I'm going home tomorrow. But the hardest part with all this is with Andy. 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He just kind of pats me on the hand. He probably knows that I know that he's going to leave me. And I can see that in his face just as clearly as I can see what I've done to mine.
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4: 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I got tripped up because instead of actually fixing the grammar error, they just took a pen and just wrote in it. So I was actually reading what was on the thing.
5: And then you realized, oh, wait, that's not what I'm supposed to be saying.
4: And I was like, shoot. All right. We are back, ladies and gentlemen. Time for some more spooky facts. As the monster and the lab began to rise.
6: Oh, wait, no, that's a little preview of a song that I'm playing on our next radio show.
4: Okay, let's continue with facts. But fireworks eventually became another major part of the celebration, making early November a particularly dramatic time of the year in England.
5: Now we're headed across the Atlantic and into Mexico, where one of the world's most famous celebrations involving the dead takes place, Dia de los Muertos, or Day of the Dead.
4: Despite occurring around the same time of the year as Halloween, Dia de los Muertos is not simply Mexican Halloween. It has its own history, meaning, and traditions.
5: Dia de los Muertos is primarily a time for remembering and honoring deceased loved ones, rather than being centered around frightening ghosts.
4: Families may create special altars called ofrendas to honor relatives who have died.
5: These altars can contain photographs, candles, flowers, food, and objects that remind families of the people they're remembering.
4: One of the most recognizable symbols of Dia de los Muertos is the calavera, or skull.
5: Skulls are often decorated with elaborate patterns and bright colors, creating imagery that looks dramatically different from the frightening skeletons commonly associated with Halloween in the United States.
4: Another famous symbol is the marigold, known in Mexico as the capixuelil. I definitely mispronounced that so badly. If I did, I'm sorry. Just a little bit. The flowers are traditionally associated with guiding the spirits of the dead.
5: Families may also prepare favorite foods and drinks of deceased relatives, turning the celebration into a deeply personal way of remembering them.
4: All right, time for our next song, ladies and gentlemen. It is going to be World on Fire by Stradivarius.

0: Hello, this is the radio voice of Kutztown University. KUR Kutztown. God, it always trips me up every single time I hear that, because this is the radio voice of Kutztown University. KUR Kutztown. Yes. Hello, Kutztown. This is Kutztown. Welcome to Kutztown Radio.
1: Yeah.
0: Oh, by the way, did you guys know that we are on Kutztown Radio? I don't know if you guys knew that.
1: Yeah, it's like I knew it because here I am.
0: Well, yeah, here I am too.
1: Well, you're the host. You have to be here. Unless you could just somehow split your soul so you could be in two places at once.
0: That would help so much, since then I could just do stupid stuff and not have to go to class. Anyways, let's continue with the fun facts. It starts with me.
1: Yep.
0: From Mexico, let's travel across the Pacific to the Philippines, where some communities have traditions connected to the souls of the dead.
1: One traditional practice is called... Oh, no, I'm going to butcher this.
0: Okay, try it.
1: Pangangalulu.
0: What? Oh, shoot.
1: I am so sorry if I butchered that.
0: Oh, my God. It's save that for after the radio broadcast, not what? During it.
1: No, that's not... Just heavy metal noises. Anyway, back to the fact. Starting from the beginning, because I cracked up partway through that. One traditional practice is called Pangangalulu.
0: Oh, okay, you know what? Let me try reading it. Could you
1: please?
0: Pangangalulua. I tried.
1: Okay, you know.
0: How about just penguin? There we go. It's
1: country of penguin in the. If it was just a country full of penguins, I would be so happy.
0: Oh, you would go to that immediately.
1: Anyway, picking up from that fact, in which people may go from house to house singing or asking for prayers or souls.
0: The tradition has similarities to older European practices such as souling, showing how different cultures develop comparable customs surrounding the remembrance of the dead.
1: In some areas, people may also visit cemeteries around All Saints' Day and All Souls' Day to clean and decorate the graves of relatives.
0: Families can spend significant amounts of time at cemeteries, sometimes eating together and remembering loved ones rather than treating the cemetery as a frightening place.
1: Next, we're heading to Japan, where Halloween has taken on a very different modern identity.
0: Halloween wasn't traditionally a major Japanese holiday, but it became increasingly popular during the late 20th and early 21st centuries.
1: Japanese Halloween celebrations are particularly famous for elaborate costumes.
0: In cities such as Tokyo, Halloween became closely associated with large public gatherings and people showing off highly detailed costumes.
1: Japanese Halloween culture also has a strong connection to anime, manga, video games, and cosplay, meaning people may dress as fictional characters rather than traditional ghosts or witches.
0: All right, our next song, ladies and gentlemen, is going to be Abigail by Motionless and White.

0: the radio voice of Kutztown University, K-U-R Kutztown. I'm Tyler Cairns, and we're back for some fun facts. Are you ready?
1: Yeah, I'm ready.
0: I sound like one of those tube things.
1: All the groan tubes or whatever they're called. You just sound like that one meme I hear sometimes. It's just that one song being done in incoherent sounds. I'm like...
0: All right. Okay, which number are we at?
1: Number 41. Okay. Yeah, 41.
0: Okay, I just wanted to make sure.
1: Yeah.
0: One of Japan's most famous Halloween locations is Oh, God. Why is it so hard to say?
1: What is it?
0: Shibuya. That's easy. How did I struggle to say it? Shibuya in Tokyo, which became known for enormous Halloween gatherings.
1: However, the crowds became so large and disruptive that authorities have taken measures in recent years to discourage uncontrolled street celebrations.
0: Now, let's head to Germany, where Halloween has become increasingly popular, but competes with other autumn and harvest traditions.
1: Halloween became much more visible in Germany during the late 20th century, helped partly by American popular culture.
0: German stores now commonly sell Halloween costumes, decorations, and pumpkins during October.
1: But Germany also has its own traditions involving All Saints Day and All Souls Day, particularly in predominantly Catholic areas.
0: In some regions, families visit cemeteries and decorate graves around these holidays, creating a tradition focused more on remembrance than on costumes and candy.
1: In Italy, Halloween has become more popular in recent decades, particularly among younger people, but the country has much older traditions connected to remembering the dead.
0: I'm noticing a theme here of many cultures and many countries taking traditions and twisting them and molding them into their own thing, but still remaining mostly similar to each other. It's quite interesting, isn't it?
1: Indeed it is.
0: So now let's go into the Italianos.
1: We just...
0: I did the thing!
1: Yeah, you did.
0: All Saints Day, known as Ogni Santi, is celebrated on November 1st as an important religious holiday.
1: November 2nd is All Souls Day, known as Giorno dei Morti, when people traditionally remember deceased family members.
0: We will be right back. We have a few special announcements.
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From KUR News, I'm Josh. Kutztown University's Council of Trustees approved several internship agreements during its September 24th meeting, expanding opportunities for students across a variety of fields and locations. The agreement includes internships with businesses, nonprofits, schools, government agencies, healthcare organizations, and sports programs throughout Pennsylvania and several other states. The council also approved school-based and counseling internship agreements with additional organizations and approved the minutes from its June 4th meeting. The next public meeting of KU Council of Trustees is scheduled for 3 p.m. Thursday, November 5th. We check news hourly on KUR. I'm Josh.

Hello, this is Tyler Kerridge checking right back in for those who are listening to KUR Radio. I'm going to play my next song next, and it is going to be A Little Piece of Heaven by Avenged Sevenfold.

0: the radio voice of Kutztown University. I'm Tyler Cairns. And time for a special announcement before we wrap things up here, ladies and gentlemen. We got a couple more fun facts, and we got one more song to play for you guys. Are you a part of a club or an organization on campus? Want to get your club noticed more? We here at KUR can help you out. You can come in and record a promotion or write a notebook for your club to be played or read on our sound waves. All it takes is to email an e-board member and we can set up a time that works for both of us. This message of community interest brought to you by the radio voice of Kutztown University, KUR. All right. Are you ready to wrap this up?
1: Yep.
0: All right. We were doing the Italians, right? Yeah, we were doing the Italians.
1: Hang on. Yeah.
0: Because I'm doing fact 51. All right. Are you ready?
2: Yeah.
0: Are you ready?
2: Yeah.
0: All right. Let's do this. Italians may visit cemeteries, clean graves, leave flowers, and spend time remembering relatives who have died.
1: In other words, some Italian traditions around this time of year have much more to do with family remembrance and religion than with costumes and candy.
0: And next, our journey is going to take us to our final destination, China, where several traditional festivals involve honoring ancestors and remembering the dead.
1: One of the best known is the Hungry Ghost Festival, traditionally associated with the seventh month of the lunar calendar.
0: According to traditional beliefs, the festival is a time when spirits and ghosts may roam the world of the living.
1: Families may make offerings of food and other items for spirits, while religious ceremonies can be held to honor or appease them.
0: Another important tradition is Jingming, or Tomb Sweeping Day, when families visit and clean ancestral graves.
1: Jingming demonstrates another important difference between cultures. Celebrations involving the dead aren't necessarily intended to be frightening. They could instead be about respect, family, and remembrance.
0: And that's one of the most fascinating things about Halloween traditions around the world. Completely different cultures have developed celebrations involving death, spirits, ancestors, changing seasons, costumes, food, and the supernatural.
1: Mm-hmm. But while the traditions may look completely different from Irish barnbrock and Scottish guising to Mexican ofrendas and Japanese cosplay, they all show how humans have found different ways to confront the unknown, celebrate the changing seasons, remember the dead, and come together as communities.
0: Next time, we will bring our focus right back home to the United States to explore how Halloween became massive candy and costume holiday that we know and love. I'm Tyler Cairns, so this is Ellie Rinker with KUR, sounding off with our final song of the production, Bartzabel by Behemoth. It's Behemoth.

0: Hello, this is the radio voice of Kutztown University, KUR Kutztown. I'm Tyler Cairns, and alongside Allie Rinker. Well, I would like to say thank you all for listening to our little radio production. Stay tuned every Wednesday from 3 o'clock to 4 to listen to my little radio show. and look forward to having more special guests and wonderful guests just like Allie Rinker and Anthony Wright on my show. Anybody who is welcome to hop on with me anytime. Do you have any final words?
1: Well, with some of the songs, I did get a little spooked at times because you never know how music's going to go anymore.
0: Well, it is spooky month, and I think it's fitting to play songs that are a little bit spooky. And I think if you're spooked, that kind of is the desired effect, so...
1: Yep, nailed it.
0: Also, before we go, I would like to say congratulations to Allie Rinker. She has had her personal portrait hung up in the Sheridan Building.
1: Yep, I didn't think it was going to happen, but then, so we had to go pull some old artworks down from the last project and put up the portraits. Professor only chose 10 out of our class, and mine was one of them.
0: So I would like to say congratulations to her. I've firstly seen it many times, mostly because she loves showing me it so much, and I like seeing it, and it is absolutely wonderful. She did a fantastic job.
1: Yep. There's some things I could have done better on it, but you know what? It came out fantastic.
0: Think of it this way. I would never be able to do that. I'm talented, but I'm not that talented.
1: We're talented in different fields.
0: Absolutely. I agree.
1: You would film me in art.
0: Mm-hmm. Well, filming is a type of art, and art is... art.
1: Yeah.
0: All right. Are you ready to wrap it up for today?
1: Heck yeah.
0: All right. This is the radio voice of Kutztown University, KUR Kutztown. I'm Tyler Cairns, and this is...
1: Allie Rinker.
0: Yeah, let's go! Allie Rinker!

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I'm Kennedy Collins. A person of interest has been identified in a reported sexual assault at a fraternity near the University of Chicago. University officials say the individual is not affiliated with the school and has been banned from campus. The assault occurred during a party early Sunday morning. Key witness statements and video evidence are being shared with the Chicago Police Department as the investigation continues. The university emphasizes that the safety of its community remains a top priority. Heating oil prices are rising sharply this fall, with Mainers facing an average cost of nearly $6 per gallon. Local resident Brittany Worden expressed concern for families, as prices could hit $7 in the coming months. The price surge is tied to increasing diesel costs due to geopolitical tensions, specifically the conflict in Ukraine. Worden, who owns a small firewood business, estimates her heating bill could reach $5,000 this winter. The News Stream, powered by Seaboard Networks, delivering smarter radio.

KUR News, I'm Josh. Kutztown University has been awarded $2.2 million in grants from the U.S. Department of Education to prepare future educators and expand access to Braille instruction for children and young adults who are blind or visually impaired. The two five-year grants include a $1 million Braille Training Program Award for the project Advancing Access Through Braille, Transforming Unified English Braille Math Learning Nationwide, which will strengthen Braille mathematics instruction in pre-K to sixth grade classrooms and help older students develop practical math skills for independent living and future careers. The second grant, a $1.2 million award for promoting the education of vision impaired, will increase the number of trained and certified teachers through specialized coursework, field experiences, artificial intelligence certificate programs, and professional development. Dr. Nicole Johnson, professor of special education, is the principal investigator on both grants. According to Dr. Rebecca West Burns, dean of the College of Education, the funding will support both future educators and the students they serve. We check news hourly on KUR. I'm John.

If you like Michael McDonald, Kenny Loggins, Christopher Cross, and Olivia Newton-John, you like Yacht Rock. Smooth, soft rock hits from the 70s and 80s, right up to today. The radio voice of Kutztown University, KUR.

0: 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Hi, I'm Josh. Did you know Scotland's official national animal is the unicorn, a mystery creature chosen for its Celtic history, representing purity and power? More music coming up next on KUR.
1: This is Bird Note. If the early bird gets the worm, then the early birder gets the birds, right? Morning is a great time for birding. Songbirds begin their chorus just before dawn, and many species start looking for food at first light. But not everyone is willing or able to get up at the crack of dawn. And that's okay. It's not the only time to experience birds. Singing often continues throughout the morning. And some species, like American robins, keep the show going until sunset. High noon is a great time to see daytime predators like hawks on the hunt for small mammals, or cormorants in the water diving for fish. As sunset draws near, watch for birds that become active in the twilight, like common nighthawks sweeping the sky for insects. And if you're a night owl, well, look and listen for real owls. They're wide awake at midnight. So if you miss the sunrise, don't worry. The day is long, and birds are all around us. For Bird Note, I'm Jonice Franklin.

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0: news update. Authorities are investigating a crash involving an 18-wheeler and another vehicle Tuesday night. Police say the collision happened at Route 934 and Hill Church Road in North Anvil Township and caused a tractor-trailer to overturn. Two people had to be freed by first responders and were taken to the hospital in unknown condition. Route 934 was closed for over 2 hours after the wreck while crews cleared the scene. Republican Congressman Scott Perry and Democratic challenger Janelle Stelson will meet for a debate tonight. A poll from Franklin and Marshall College last month shows Stelson with a 47-44 lead over the incumbent Perry, who defeated Stelson in 2024 by about 5,000 votes. This will be the only time the two will go head-to-head before voters head to the polls. The debate is set for 8 p.m. over at the ABC 27 studio. The Pennsylvania Department of Health is investigating a measles-related death reported in Franklin County. The county coroner's office said a 39-year-old woman who died last weekend had a recent measles diagnosis, meeting the state's definition of a measles-associated fatality. If confirmed, it would be the sixth measles-related death in Pennsylvania this year. The Department of Health said it will provide an update after the review is complete. Hershey Park says it's consulting with industry experts after a man fell to his death from a roller coaster in Georgia. Officials say Hershey Park's Candemonium shares a manufacturer and ride type with the Goliath coaster involved in Monday's incident, but noted each ride is custom built to its own specifications. Candemonium reaches a maximum height of 210 feet and hits a top speed of 76 miles per hour, which is slightly taller and faster than Goliath. Authorities at Hershey Park said decisions about ride operations will be made before their doors open for the fall season on Friday. I'm Juan Arango, and you're up to date with Radio PA.
1: Do you think you have what it takes to survive the world of James Bond? Casino Royale is a 2006 spy film starring Daniel Craig as James Bond. In his first mission as 007, Bond is sent to stop Le Chiffre, a dangerous banker who helps fund international terrorism. Bond's mission takes him to a high-stakes poker game at Casino Royale, where millions of dollars are on the table. With the fate of his mission hanging in the balance, Bond must outsmart Le Chiffre while facing danger both inside and outside the casino. But this isn't just another game of poker. With deadly enemies and the pressure constantly building, Bond has to rely on his instincts to always stay one step ahead. If you're looking for action, suspense, and a spy story that keeps you guessing, Casino Royale is one you don't want to miss. Come see it at the Strand in Kutztown. We have showings on October 16th at 7 p.m. and October 17th at 12 p.m. and 7 p.m.
2: Rain showers, scattered thunderstorms around today, an afternoon high 75 to near 80 degrees. Some rain showers ending tonight, low to mid 50s. Partly to mostly sunny tomorrow, 65 to 70. And on Friday, more clouds, rain showers, upper 60s to low 70s. This is Radio PA meteorologist Bill Jackman.
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1: If you like Michael McDonald, Kenny Loggins, Christopher Cross, and Olivia Newton-John, you like Yacht Rock. 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

I'm Kennedy Collins. A tragic incident occurred at Six Flags over Georgia, where 42-year-old Hassan Jihad Ibn Karim was fatally ejected from the Goliath roller coaster. Several others were injured in the incident. The park plans to reopen this Friday, although the Goliath ride will remain closed as investigations continue. Karim, who worked at Atlanta Public Schools, was celebrating a family birthday when the accident happened. Authorities are looking into the circumstances surrounding the incident. Measles cases are on the rise, according to Dr. Raj Punjabi. He emphasizes the importance of vaccination and preventative measures. Additionally, he highlights the potential health benefits of GLP-1 drugs for managing weight and improving overall health. Dr. Punjabi encourages everyone to take action now to prevent disease and enhance longevity. The News Stream, powered by Seaboard Networks, delivering smarter radio.

From KUR News, I'm Josh. Kutztown University will host two fall open house for prospected students and their families on Saturday, October 17th and Saturday, November 7th, with both events beginning at 9:15 a.m. Attendees can learn about the admissions process, academic programs, and student life. Meeting faculty members, take guided campus tours, and enjoy lunch at the South Dining Hall. An optional student services fair will begin at 8 a.m. featuring campus offices and resources. The events are open to high school students, transfer students, and their families, and registration is available for the October 17th and November 7th open houses. Students unable to attend can register for a daily campus tour or explore KU through its virtual tour. International students can also attend virtual information sessions covering admissions, financial aid, and academic and student life. 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I'm Josh.

If you like Michael McDonald, Kenny Loggins, Christopher Cross, and Olivia Newton-John, you like Yacht Rock. Smooth, soft rock hits from the 70s and 80s, right up to today. 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

0: 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Hi, I'm Josh. Did you know snails can sleep for years? Certain species of snails can hibernate for up to 3 years to survive harsh weather or dry conditions. More music coming up next on KUR.
1: Historical weather on this day, October 14th, 1984. Zero visibility fog sadly caused a 118-vehicle pileup on this day in 1984 along Interstate 94 south of Milwaukee, Wisconsin. Weather records say it was the seventh straight day of pea soup fog in that area. Historical weather on this day researches multiple weather sources for our segment and is an educational community service production of Monsoon Mike's Weather.
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1: Authorities are investigating a crash involving an 18-wheeler and another vehicle Tuesday night. Police say the collision happened at Route 934 and Hill Church Road in North Annville Township and caused a tractor-trailer to overturn. Two people had to be freed by first responders and were taken to the hospital in unknown condition. Route 934 was closed for over 2 hours after the wreck while crews cleared the scene. Republican Congressman Scott Perry and Democratic challenger Janelle Stelson will meet for a debate tonight. A poll from Franklin and Marshall College last month shows Stelson with a 47-44 lead over the incumbent Perry, who defeated Stelson in 2024 by about 5,000 votes. This will be the only time the two will go head-to-head before voters head to the polls. The debate is set for 8 p.m. over at the ABC 27 studio. The Pennsylvania Department of Health is investigating a measles-related death reported in Franklin County. The county coroner's office said a 39-year-old woman who died last weekend had a recent measles diagnosis, meeting the state's definition of a measles-associated fatality. If confirmed, it would be the sixth measles-related death in Pennsylvania this year. The Department of Health said it will provide an update after the review is complete. Hershey Park says it's consulting with industry experts after a man fell to his death from a roller coaster in Georgia. Officials say Hershey Park's Candemonium shares a manufacturer and ride type with the Goliath coaster involved in Monday's incident, but noted each ride is custom-built to its own specifications. Candemonium reaches a maximum height of 210 feet and hits a top speed of 76 miles per hour, which is slightly taller and faster than Goliath. Authorities at Hershey Park said decisions about ride operations will be made before their doors open for the fall season on Friday. I'm Juan Arango, and you're up to date with Radio PA.
2: What would you do if you suddenly found yourself trapped in a world full of spirits, magic, and the unknown? Spirited Away is a Studio Ghibli classic directed by Hayao Miyazaki. The story follows Chihiro, a young girl who discovers a mysterious world after her parents take a wrong turn. Things quickly take a strange turn when her parents are transformed into pigs, leaving Chihiro trapped with no way home. To get her parents back, Chihiro must enter a magical bathhouse run by the powerful witch Yuba. Along the way, she encounters mysterious spirits, including Haiku and the unforgettable No Face. But in a world where nothing is quite what it seems, Chihiro will have to find her courage and discover just how strong she can be. From breathtaking scenery to bizarre creatures and unexpected twists, Spirited Away takes you on an adventure unlike any other. It's a story about courage, growing up, and finding your way even when everything around you feels unfamiliar. Ready for an adventure into the spirit world? Come see Spirited Away at the Strand in Kutztown. We have showings on October 17th at 4 p.m. and the 18th at 2 and 7 p.m.
3: Rain showers, scattered thunderstorms around today, an afternoon high 75 to near 80 degrees. Some rain showers ending tonight, low to mid 50s. Partly to mostly sunny tomorrow, 65 to 70. And on Friday, more clouds, rain showers, upper 60s to low 70s. This is Radio PA meteorologist Bill Jackwiman.
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0: 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Hi, I'm Josh. Did you know an ostrich's eye is bigger than its entire brain? 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

I'm Kennedy Collins. A tragic incident occurred at Six Flags over Georgia, where 42-year-old Hassan Jihad Ibn Karim was fatally ejected from the Goliath roller coaster. Several others were injured in the incident. The park plans to reopen this Friday, although the Goliath ride will remain closed as investigations continue. Karim, who worked at Atlanta Public Schools, was celebrating a family birthday when the accident happened. Authorities are looking into the circumstances surrounding the incident. Measles cases are on the rise, according to Dr. Raj Punjabi. He emphasizes the importance of vaccination and preventative measures. Additionally, he highlights the potential health benefits of GLP-1 drugs for managing weight and improving overall health. Dr. Punjabi encourages everyone to take action now to prevent disease and enhance longevity. The News Stream, powered by Seaboard Networks, delivering smarter radio.

from KUR News, I'm Josh. Kutztown University's Pennsylvania German Cultural Heritage Center will host Pennsylvania Germans and the Revolution, a free interdisciplinary conference November 13th through the 14th as part of America 250 PA Berks County in partnership with the German Society of Philadelphia. The conference will explore how Pennsylvania German communities and their culture shaped and were shaped by the American Revolution. The event begins Friday, November 13th at 6:30 in 102 Academic Forum with a keynote presentation by Heritage Center Director Patrick J. Don Moyer, followed by a community discussion at 7 p.m., moderated by Dr. William W. Doner and Don Moyer. Saturday's presentation begins at 8:30 a.m. and will cover folk culture, history, language, and religion, featuring several scholars and speakers. The conference is free to attend, but registration is required by Sunday, November 1st. An optional Saturday lunch costs $30 and features traditional Pennsylvania Dutch dishes, including sausage, sauerkraut, potato filling, and shoo fly pie. We check news hourly on KUR. I'm Josh.

Maybe you can't afford to hop on a yacht and sail around the sunny warm parts of the world, but you can listen to KUR when specialty shows are not on the air, playing the smoothest soft rock hits from the 70s and 80s right up to today. 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

0: the radio voice of Kutztown University, KUR. Hi, I'm Jaden, here with another piece of fun trivia. Have you ever heard of Hector the Convector? It is a significant thunderstorm that's formed almost every afternoon in the Tiwi Islands of Northern Australia. The storm is active around 3 p.m. from September through March, and residents are able to protect themselves every day due to its consistency. Meteorologists are also amazed at how regular this storm hits during the warm season. More music coming up next on KUR.
1: I'm Dr. Anthony Lizowitz, and this is Climate Connections. 150 years ago, areas of eastern Washington and Idaho were blanketed in perennial grasses, wildflowers, and native shrubs. It was an ecosystem known as Palouse Prairie.
2: It contained really important medicinal and food plants such as camas and bitterroot.
1: Daniel Ignace of Idaho's Coeur d'Alene tribe is an associate professor at the University of Minnesota. She says the grasslands also help the climate, because the soil and the plant's deep roots store carbon underground. And they can soak up a lot of water, which makes the area more resilient to both floods and drought. But over time, most Palouse Prairie has been converted into farmland. And in some of the small areas where intact prairie remains, invasive species crowd out native plants. So last year, the Coeur d'Alene tribe was awarded a grant of almost $1 million to restore areas of remnant prairie on tribal land. And they're creating a seed bank in the hopes of reestablishing prairie plants in former farm fields.
2: The idea is to restore these agricultural fields back to Palouse Prairie.
1: To help revive this endangered ecosystem and reap its cultural and climate benefits. 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

0: Authorities are investigating a crash involving an 18-wheeler and another vehicle Tuesday night. Police say the collision happened at Route 934 and Hill Church Road in North Annville Township and caused a tractor-trailer to overturn. Two people had to be freed by first responders and were taken to the hospital in unknown condition. Route 934 was closed for over 2 hours after the wreck while crews cleared the scene. Republican Congressman Scott Perry and Democratic challenger Janelle Stelson will meet for a debate tonight. A poll from Franklin and Marshall College last month shows Stelson with a 47-44 lead over the incumbent Perry, who defeated Stelson in 2024 by about 5,000 votes. This will be the only time the two will go head-to-head before voters head to the polls. The debate is set for 8 p.m. over at the ABC 27 studio. The Pennsylvania Department of Health is investigating a measles-related death reported in Franklin County. The county coroner's office said a 39-year-old woman who died last weekend had a recent measles diagnosis, meeting the state's definition of a measles-associated fatality. If confirmed, it would be the sixth measles-related death in Pennsylvania this year. The Department of Health said it will provide an update after the review is complete. Hershey Park says it's consulting with industry experts after a man fell to his death from a roller coaster in Georgia. Officials say Hershey Park's Candemonium shares a manufacturer and ride type with the Goliath coaster involved in Monday's incident, but noted each ride is custom built to its own specifications. Candemonium reaches a maximum height of 210 feet and hits a top speed of 76 miles per hour, which is slightly taller and faster than Goliath. Authorities at Hershey Park said decisions about ride operations will be made before their doors open for the fall season on Friday. I'm Juan Arango, and you're up to date with Radio PA.
1: What would you do if you suddenly found yourself trapped in a world full of spirits, magic, and the unknown? Spirited Away is a Studio Ghibli classic directed by Hayao Miyazaki. The story follows Chihiro, a young girl who discovers a mysterious world after her parents take a wrong turn. Things quickly take a strange turn when her parents are transformed into pigs, leaving Chihiro trapped with no way home. To get her parents back, Chihiro must enter a magical bathhouse run by the powerful witch Yuba. Along the way, she encounters mysterious spirits, including Haiku and the unforgettable No Face. But in a world where nothing is quite what it seems, Chihiro will have to find her courage and discover just how strong she can be. From breathtaking scenery to bizarre creatures and unexpected twists, Spirited Away takes you on an adventure unlike any other. It's a story about courage, growing up, and finding your way even when everything around you feels unfamiliar. Ready for an adventure into the spirit world? Come see Spirited Away at the Strand in Kutztown. We have showings on October 17th at 4 p.m. and the 18th at 2 and 7 p.m.
2: Rain showers, scattered thunderstorms around today, an afternoon high 75 to near 80 degrees. Some rain showers ending tonight, low to mid-50s. Partly to mostly sunny tomorrow, 65 to 70. And on Friday, more clouds, rain showers, upper 60s to low 70s. This is Radio PA meteorologist Bill Jackwiman.
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0: 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Hi, I'm Josh. Did you know pure honey never spoils? And archaeologists have found pots of edible honey in ancient Egypt tombs. More music coming up next on KUR.
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I'm Mason Reed. Gas prices in the U.S. have skyrocketed to a national average of $4.33 a gallon, marking 158 consecutive days above $4, the longest stretch on record. This surge follows conflict in the Middle East, causing oil prices to jump over 50% to more than $106 a barrel. The rise in fuel costs is contributing to inflation, which hit a four-month high in September. Diesel prices are also climbing, now averaging $6.29 a gallon, impacting groceries and other goods. A tragic incident occurred at Six Flags Over Georgia, where 42-year-old Hassan Jihad Ibn Karim was fatally ejected from the Goliath roller coaster. Several others were injured in the incident. The park plans to reopen this Friday, although the Goliath ride will remain closed as investigations continue. Karim, who worked at Atlanta Public Schools, was celebrating a family birthday when the accident happened. Authorities are looking into the circumstances surrounding the incident. The news stream, powered by Seaboard Networks, delivering smarter radio,

Warren News, I'm Jaden Barr. Kutztown University is celebrating a major milestone with its Early College Academy, a program where high school students from Berks, Lehigh, Schuylkill, Montgomery, and Northampton counties can take classes on campus and earn college credit that amounts to a full college semester while learning about the university experience. Since 2024, the program has graduated two cohorts of students and are welcoming a third cohort of 94 new students for this academic year, up by 38.2% from last year's enrollment. In fact, out of the 105 students so far that have successfully completed the program, 56 have gone on to become official students of Kutztown University. Provost and Senior Vice President for Academic Affairs, Dr. Lauren Basden-Arnold stated, "We are pleased to engage with our district colleagues across the region to offer this valuable opportunity to students completing their K-12 experience. We love welcoming these students into the Golden Bear family and aim to provide them an authentic college experience." Anyone interested is encouraged to visit the Early College Academy website or contact the Office of Clinical Education at 610-683-4256. We check news hourly on KUR. I'm Jaden Ball.

Saxophonist David Sanborn was born in Tampa, Florida, and he grew up in Kirkwood, Missouri, very close to St. Louis. He suffered from polio for 8 years in his youth. I'm David Bassey. David Sanborn began playing the saxophone on a physician's advice to strengthen his weakened chest muscles and improve his breathing instead of studying piano.

Coming up, a song called Mina, like the bird, from the album Minor Miracle, and flutist Holly Hoffman. We just heard David Sanborn and the album Inside, produced by bassist and bass clarinetist Marcus Miller for Warner Brothers Records. The song's called Naked Moon. David Sanborn has had a wonderful career, which began in 1975 with an album called Taking Off. He's had 24 albums. He's won 6 Grammys and 8 gold albums. Here's Holly Hoffman at the flute.

a beautiful song called Mina, Like the Bird, written by Frances Heim, recorded in San Diego, November 9th and 10th of 2003. Holly Hoffman at the flute, with her husband Mike Wofford at the piano. Drummer Victor Lewis, bassist Peter Washington, and Minor Miracle is the album on Capri Records for Holly Hoffman. Here on Jazz with David Bassey. So when did the light bulb become the symbol of a bright new idea? And when Thomas Edison invented it and the whole world got the message. So here's a new idea you might like. Now you can share your message with people just like you who listen to Jazz with David Bassey. And that, my friend, could shine a whole new light on your business. 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

Coming up, pianist Kenny Barron with saxophonist Stan Getz and the album People Time. We just heard an album called With the Wind and the Rain on Capri Records, and the music of Kenny Dorham, a song called Short Story with Elliot Zygmunt playing the drums and Lisa Atkinson at the bass. Joshua Breakstone with The Wind and the Rain, and a 2014 release for Capri Records. It's Jazz with David Bassey, the depth and breadth of jazz. 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And here, on Jazz with David Bassey.

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Coming up, Chicago pianist Ryan Cohen and his cool album, The River. That's one called Gently, the album. Choice Ballades is the song from saxophonist Kim Park with pianist John R. Burr and drummer Todd Strait and bassist Bob Bowman. Gently from Soundtrack Records and alto saxophonist Kim Park. Here on Jazz with David Bassey, here's a couple from The River, Last Night at Manenberg.

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I'm Mason Reed. Maryland Congressman Andy Harris lost his temper during a press gaggle after a reporter recorded him. He threatened legal action against Kat Murphy from Capital News Service, insisting she didn't have his permission to film. Despite his claims, the situation unfolded in a public forum.